That's who he is, right? Jay King singing it, The Joy FM. I'm Michelle. Such a privilege for me to be able to spend some time with you reading some of the yellow highlights in Psalm 37. Trust in the Lord and do good. Dwell in the land. Feed on his faithfulness. Delight yourself also in the Lord, and he shall give you the desires of your heart. Commit your way to the Lord. Trust also in him. Rest in the Lord, it says in verse 7. And then in verse 9, those who wait on the Lord shall inherit the earth. And then I love this, going on to verse 23. The steps of a good man are ordered by the Lord, and he delights in his way. Though he falls, he shall not be utterly cast down, for the Lord upholds him with his hand. Have you ever taught a little one to walk and every once in a while they trip up and you've got them by the hand so they tread a couple steps in the air, but they don't fall because you've got them. The Father has you today by the hand. I love that. For the Lord upholds him with his hand. He shall not be utterly cast down. Some promises from Psalm 37 for us.

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I love looking back and going, wow, God, there you were in the midst of all of that. And when we hear these stories about how God will take a radio signal and reach into somebody's car at just the right time with just the right lyric or conversation, like, he takes care of the big picture. 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Thank you for supporting the Joy FM. 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
1: 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Hey, I'm Michelle. Well, I just read this, and I think it's kind of a good idea, as long as you don't have a cat allergy. The Whisker Room and the Cat Cafe. It's a coffee shop and a place where you can adopt cats. The cats are kind of free range inside the coffee shop. They snuggle up next to you on couches and stuff. And then, you know, they're from the shelter, so you can adopt a cat. 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Come home with a cat. Who knew? It's a good idea, I'm telling you. You might have hair in your coffee, though.

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0: Here is the story behind the song. If he was up.

0: many times that I want things to go my way and they didn't. And then I was so glad that they didn't. That was the topic of conversation the day that this song was written. And then getting to know Carrie over the last few years has been such a blessing in my life, and her lending her voice to this song has brought such power and life to it. Your ways are higher. You know what you're doing with me. And so, I'd never know how good your plans could be if it was up to me.
1: If it was up to me.
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Megan Woods, it's the truth, the Joy FM. Good evening. Thanks for listening. I'm Michelle. Psalm 34, it says, I will bless the Lord at all times. His praise shall continually be in my mouth. My soul shall make its boast in the Lord. The humble will hear it and be glad. Magnify the Lord with me. Let's exalt his name together. I sought the Lord and he heard me and he delivered me from all of my fears. They looked to him and were radiant and their faces were not ashamed. This poor man cried out and the Lord heard him and saved him out of all of his troubles. Listen, the angel of the Lord encamps all around those who fear him and delivers them. Taste and see that the Lord is good. Blessed is the man who trusts in him. Isn't that good? It's Psalm 34. Be encouraged today, my friend.

Ah, these three things remain: faith, hope, and love. And the greatest of these is love, Corinthians tells us. Love that we are messengers. All right, so we're going to take a little time out. We get to pray together. We're going to talk about a sense of peace in a couple of songs. But I want you to know, if you have a prayer request personally, we would love to pray with you. 877-800-PRAY. 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

0: it's Carmen, and do we have a special treat for you? 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
5: 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Yeah.

Steph Schleter on the Joy FM. I love the title of this one, A Sense of Peace. It's by Bob Gass. Look at what Jesus left you in his will. Peace. He called it my peace. It's a sense of well-being that transcends anything you've ever experienced before. The wonderful thing is that he didn't just die and leave it to you. He rose again to make sure that you got it. This peace kept Paul through the worst storm of his life. Listen, there stood by me this night the angel of God, whose I am and whom I serve, saying, "Fear not, Paul," in Acts 27. With him on board, nothing, absolutely nothing, can happen to you. And you can never overuse his peace or run out of it. It's like the loaves and fishes that Jesus multiplied. The more you use it, the more it increases. Jesus said, "Thou will keep him in perfect peace, whose mind is stayed on thee, because he trusts in thee." Isaiah 26. He will become your peace only when he becomes your constant focus. Jewish people greet one another with the word shalom. It means peace, well-being, and wholeness. And your heavenly Father is actually called Jehovah Shalom. The Lord is my peace. Judges 6. What a promise. And it's yours today. Isaiah says, "If only you had paid attention to my commandments, your peace would have been like a river." Isaiah 48. If you've lost your sense of peace today, get back into God's presence immediately. Ask him what you need to do to put things right. Peace I leave with you, my peace I give to you. Father, thank you for that supernatural peace. Oh, we're so desperate for you in this hour. Jesus, we want to keep our eyes on you. Lord, help us not to be swayed by everything going on around us. Help us to think about and spend time with the things that are good and pure and true, to guard our eye gates and our ear gates. And God, we just pray that your kingdom would come and your will would be done in our nation and our communities and our family. Lord, we so need you. Thank you that you really are the Prince of Peace. Thank you for restoration, for healing. God, I'm asking for unity in your church in this hour. Answers from heaven, God. Thank you. Thank you that you're our healer and hope. You're the God of comfort. We love you. We honor you. We bless your name. In Jesus' name, amen.

Thank God he's actually watching over us. He gives his angels charge concerning us to guard us in all of our ways. That's what the Bible tells us and promises us. Thanks for praying with me. Share the answers when they come. Love to hear those God stories. Here's Consumed by Fire.

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Pat Barrett, The Joy FM. Did you put your name in for those free CC Winans tickets? Thanks to International Diamond Center. Pretty awesome. She's going to be amazing live. Phil Wickham's coming for King and Country. Big Daddy Weave. Who else did I see on there? Oh, some of our favorite artists. You don't want to miss out. Josh Baldwin with Worship Nights. 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
4: My nephew Sam loves to sing, sometimes to the dismay of his brothers. I'm Alina Ebijamra, and this is Today's Single Christian. My nephew Sam is 5, his brothers are 15 and 17. They aren't as sensitive to toddlers as they should be. Lately, Sam has been into singing. He sings old-fashioned songs about Jesus, and he sings them loudly. I think it's adorable, but I don't live with him. His two brothers are not so amused. One day, Big Brother told Sam to stop singing. He might have even threatened him. Sam's response was priceless. If I stop singing, he said, even the rocks will cry out. Bam! Sam understands what most of us still need to learn, that praise is the language of creation and that God is to be glorified above all else. The Word of God tells us that even the rocks will shout out if we don't. Someday, every knee will bow to Jesus and every tongue will confess that He is Lord. 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

Everything's gonna be all right. Matt Marr, The Joy FM. I love this in Psalm 18. I will love you, O Lord, my strength. The Lord is my rock and my fortress and my deliverer. He's your rock, your fortress, and your deliverer. My God, my strength, in whom I will trust. My shield and the horn of my salvation, my stronghold. I will call upon the Lord, who is worthy to be praised. So shall I be saved from my enemies.

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Hey, Morning Cruise, Friday morning edition coming up first thing tomorrow. You'll want to set your alarm early for Bill, Dave, and Carmen.

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1: There's a moment most days don't announce. It's not the big win, not the breaking news. It's somewhere in the in-between. 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Most of it happens in the small, steady moments that find themselves nestled in between. And maybe that's where joy can be found. 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

Torrin Wells, The Joy FM. There's a verse I love in Psalm 16. In verse 11, it says, "You will show me the path of life." Now listen to this. "In your presence is fullness of joy. At your right hand are pleasures forevermore." I love that. And I just found out this week that David actually wrote that while he was in the cave fleeing for his life, when Saul was trying to kill him. It wasn't written in a palace. It was written in a cave. "In your presence is fullness of joy. In your right hand are pleasures forevermore." Think about the reality of that and his pursuit of that in the middle of craziness going on around him. Oh God, that we would find in your presence that fullness of joy.

0: 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I love that. J. King singing that one on the Joy FM. 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

0: 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How are we possibly going to know that God loves us if we don't give Him a voice into our lives? 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
1: His love for us is unsurpassed. It's absolutely immeasurable. And when we think about the forgiveness of our sins, and we think about all that He is and all that He does, we have a reason to stand in awe of Him. He is the absolute sovereign ruler of this universe, controlling all things at all times. Omnipotent, omniscient, omnipresent, merciful, just, the judge of all mankind. Why should you and I obey Him? Because of who He is.
2: That was an inspiring description of God. And if someone were to ask you, what is God like, what would you say? It's a very important thought to consider because your answers affect you more than you might think. Today on In Touch, the teaching ministry of Dr. Charles Stanley will hear compelling and encouraging reasons to obey God.
1: When you're confronted with a decision to make to either obey or disobey God, what is your response? You say, well, sometimes I do, sometimes I don't. You know what? When you start living a godly life, you won't put up with that sometimes I do, sometimes I don't. There may be failures at times, and there will be weaknesses in moments when all of us don't do exactly what He says do. But you won't have a lackadaisical, spasmodic attitude, well, sometimes I do, sometimes I don't, because you're going to begin to realize that roller coaster living, and that's what that is. Sometimes I do, sometimes I don't. Sometimes I do, sometimes I don't. That's not godly living. That's not the way He wants us to live. And oftentimes, the reason we excuse ourselves is because we've never decided, why do we choose to obey God? Is it obligation? Is it necessity? What is the reason? And then I think sometimes we don't realize the kind of spiritual impact that it has upon our life when we do not obey Him, or when we obey Him for the wrong reasons. I want you to turn, if you will, to Acts chapter 5. Let me give you a little background of what's happening. Peter and John went to the temple. Here's a man who's been lame for 40 years, and they say to him, as he asks something from them, and Peter says, silver and gold have I none, but in the name of the Lord Jesus Christ, he says, rise and walk. Grabs him up by the hand, pulls him up, and he stands up and he's healed. Everybody around gets excited. So they're brought before the magistrates, and they're questioned about what they're doing. And so Peter and John answered and said, whether it's right in the sight of God to give heed to you rather than to God, you be the judge. We cannot stop speaking about what we've seen and heard. And they had seen, of course, the Lord Jesus Christ, crucifixion, resurrection, and all the rest. So they are let go, and then they preach in the gospel again. A lot of things are happening. People are being saved. Hundreds and hundreds of people are being saved. They get arrested again. And this time, they get thrown in jail, and the angel of the Lord lets them out. And so when they come looking for them, they can't find them. They're brought before the magistrates again.

apostles answered, "We must obey God rather than men. The God of our fathers raised up Jesus, whom you put to death by hanging him on the cross. He's the one whom God exalted to his right hand as Prince and a Savior, to grant repentance to Israel and forgiveness of sins. And we are witnesses of these things, and so is the Holy Spirit, whom God has given to those who obey him." Here's the question. What is it that motivated this passion within him to say, "We must obey God rather than men"? Have you ever had to say that? I must obey God rather than you. I must obey God rather than men. Or simply, I must obey God in this situation. Confronted with something that God has confronted you with, and you know in your heart, I must be obedient to him. I must obey God. What is the passion within Peter that caused him to say, "We must obey God"? Not obligation, not guilt, not afraid of him. But what are the reasons? So I want to ask you a question. Why do you obey him? When you get confronted with those things in life, why do you obey him? Do you obey him because you're afraid to look over your shoulder, because if you disobey him, he's going to get me? And there are a lot of people who live their whole life out of fear. Even after they're saved, they live their life in fear. Suppose I do this, what's God going to think? I don't want to disappoint God. You know, you can't disappoint God. In order to disappoint someone, they have to have expectations of you, and not knowing what's going to happen. You know what? God knows all about what you and I are going to do. He's never disappointed. He already knows everything that's going to happen in our lives, so he's not disappointed. He may be grieved by what we do, but it's no big surprise to him. God doesn't want you obeying him because you're afraid of what's going to happen, and because you fear he's going to reject you and he's not going to love you anymore. Then why? What is the motivation? What is it motivated the Apostle Peter, standing before those people, knowing they could put him in jail and keep him there for a long time or take his life, whatever? What motivated him to say, "We must obey God"? He knew something. He was motivated by the right thing. So let's think about what those things are. And the first one, of course, is we obey him because we reverence him. That is, we acknowledge who he is. We recognize who he is. And so when you look at this fourth chapter, what the disciples are saying here, when they are brought before the rulers, beginning in verse 8, "Then Peter, filled with the Holy Spirit, said to them, 'Rulers and elders of the people, if we're on trial today for a benefit done to a sick man as to how this man has been made well, let it be known to all of you and to all the people of Israel that by the name of Jesus Christ the Nazarene, whom you crucified, whom God raised from the dead, by this name this man stands here before you in good health. He is the stone," that is Jesus is, "which was rejected by you, the builders, but which became the chief cornerstone. And there is salvation in no one else, but there is no other name under heaven that has been given among men by which we must be saved." You know what motivated him? What motivated him is he knew. Listen, he had a reverence for the Lord Jesus Christ. He knew who he was. That is, he is the creator of the heavens and the earth. He's the giver of life to every single one of us. And when Peter said, "We must obey God," he knew who he was talking about. His love for us is unsurpassed. It's absolutely immeasurable. And when we think about the forgiveness of our sins, and we think about all that he is and all that he does, we have a reason to stand in awe of him. We sing that we stand in awe of him. That means we reverence him, we honor him, we adore him, we worship him because he's worthy of it. Why should you and I obey him? Because of who he is. A second reason you and I should obey him, and one of the reasons that we ought to be motivated to do so, and certainly I think this was true of Peter and those apostles, is we obey him out of pure gratitude. God the Father, through his Son Jesus Christ and the Holy Spirit, reached down, convicted you of sin, gave you the gift of faith, accepted your confession and your repentance. And what did he do? He saved you, and he redeemed you, and he glorified you, and reconciled you, and justified you, and sanctified you. He adopted you into his family so that every single one of us is a child of the living God once we've trusted Jesus Christ as our personal Savior. And he sent the Holy Spirit to seal us forever as one of his children. And you think about this. You and I are not saved today because of our good works. We're saved by his great grace. We're not kept saved by good works, but listen, by his eternal gift of eternal security.

0: who we are and what we are is the result of who he is and what he is and his love and devotion for us. And the scripture says not only has he saved us, reconciled us, and changed us, living on the inside of us through the Holy Spirit, enabling us every single day, providing for our needs, giving us direction for our life. He's planned our life. He has the path all laid out. And he's promised to walk with us and to provide our needs every single day, no matter what's going on in our life. And when you think about so much that he's done that you're not even aware of, we talk about redemption, that he paid the sin debt at the cross for your sins. You couldn't have done that. Only the sinless Son of God could die for them. He chose to do that. Prepared your home in heaven. Wrote your name in the Lamb's Book of Life. Getting you ready to go there. And he has a place nobody can take but you. When you think about all he's done for you, how can you and I do anything but obey him? Motivated by pure gratitude and thanksgiving. But there's a third reason. I think certainly this also was a part of Peter's thinking when he said, we must obey God rather than man. Why? Simply because we love him. Peter certainly loved the Lord. And you know, when I think about all the things that Peter went through and how, what a leader he was among the apostles, but in the most critical, crucial moments of Jesus' life, when he needed a friend as he'd never needed one before, he did not even know him. But can you imagine the penetration of the eyes of Jesus when his eyes met Peter's eyes and he simply, the scripture says, he looked upon Peter and Peter remembered. It went straight to his heart. His confession and repentance must have been weeping and weeping and weeping. But you know what? He had a love for Jesus that gave him courage and confidence and assurance that nothing else in the world would. When we think about when he said, we must obey God rather than men, his love for him, his love for the Lord Jesus Christ, and you think about how he's loved us. And I think about all the different ways he's loved us, but I think one of the most significant is this, that he chose a plan for your life. And I think as you think about that, let's look, for example, in Ephesians chapter 1 for a moment, because this is a wonderful passage, and oftentimes you think, well, does God care about me? Does God love me? We question all the things that we wonder about sometimes. Listen to what he says. Chapter 1, verse 3. Blessed be the God and Father of our Lord Jesus Christ, who has blessed us with every spiritual blessing in the heavenly places in Christ. You know what that means? He has already planned it, stored it up. It's provided for every single thing you and I will ever need. Our loving Heavenly Father is already prepared. Listen to this. Just as he chose us in Christ before the foundation of the world, an awesome expression of his love for us, that he chose us. You know why you're saved? Because God chose you. Listen, he says not only that, he predestined us to do what? To become a member of his family, adoption as his sons through Jesus Christ. Now watch this. To himself, according to the kind intention of his will. You know why he did it? Because he wanted to. When you think about the fact of how he has loved us and the things he's done for us in our life, you think about the fact he says he lavished his grace upon us, that God loves you enough to plan the best for your life and is willing to walk with you through that plan. He has the path every single day laid out. And if you and I will follow that, we'll discover something about him that we could never discover any other way. He's so willing to express that love. When I think about how much he loves us, and all he's done for us that no one else can do. Why do I need any other reason than the fact I just love him? We obey him because we love him. You won't love him until you understand who he is. When you understand who he is, what's happened? Your gratitude's going to begin to skyrocket. Why do you obey God? Could you say that's because you understand who he is, the sovereign ruler of this universe, your heavenly Father? Can you say that your heart is overflowing with gratitude for all that he's done in your life and all that he's doing and what you know he's going to do and things you don't know he's going to do? Could you say it's because you just love him and loving him is enough for you? There's another reason we obey him, and that's this, and that's because we trust him. Why do you think the Apostle Peter and his fellow disciples said, we must obey God? Here's the reason. Because they trusted him. You know what? You will not obey a God you don't trust. And the reason you and I disobey him is this. We disobey him because at that moment or in that situation, we don't trust him. What we're saying is, he's not all he says he is. What we're saying is, we know better than he does. He can't fix this. I'll have to fix it myself. I can't wait on him because my timing is better. God doesn't understand all the circumstances. If he knew what I knew, he'd do it my way. You know what? You don't obey a God you do not trust. We should indeed obey him because we trust him. You and I come to situations and circumstances, we don't have the answer. He does. He's never been confused or confronted or late. He's never been disturbed or upset or frustrated by some circumstance in our life. He loves us. He desires the very best for us. And listen, he has chosen to give you his best if you will trust him and wait for him and let him do it his way. Another reason you and I should obey him is this, and that is because when you and I obey him, we feel very secure. Now think about this for a moment. They stood before their accusers, Peter and John answered, whether it is right in the sight of God to give heed to you rather than to God, you be the judge. We can't stop speaking about what we've seen and heard. They had courage, boldness. He said, we must obey God rather than men. Now here's what happens. When you and I sin against God, our conscience gets to working. That's not the only thing that begins to working. Sin fragments your thinking. Sin causes doubt. Sin causes fear. Sin causes anxiety. Sin causes frustration. And sin causes a person to make decisions that are unwise. Now, there is an awesome sense of security that comes when you and I obey him. And when we obey him, God gives a sense of security that comes no other way. You see, when you and I obey him, and we ought to, listen, we should obey it for the very security that it gives us. We ask, why is it some people can go through difficulty, hardship, and pain and come through it all somehow with a smile and a sense of confidence, and as hurtful as it may have been, how can they come through that? Is it by knit and grit? No. Here's the reason. Because when a person is walking in obedience to the Father, the circumstances really don't make a lot of difference. Because the Father is going to give a sense of security, strength, courage, boldness, contentment, that nothing else in the world can give. And you see, there is no other answer but that kind of assurance and boldness. What oftentimes would knock other people off, just totally off the path. You come along because you're walking in obedience to him, and you know what? The devil may try you, tempt you, test you, give up, quit, run away, whatever it might be. And inside of you, the Holy Spirit is reminding you, you're walking in the presence of the Father, the sovereign ruler of this universe. I am here. I am with you. I will enable you. I'll protect you. I'll walk you through this. You will come through it. I will bless you. I will honor you. I will do things in your life far beyond your imagination. That is the testimony of the Spirit of God when you and I walk obediently before him. Listen to this. A loving Heavenly Father is not going to allow you, one of his children, to have a sense of security and boldness and confidence when he knows you're disobeying him, living in disobedience. You are out of his plan. And you know what he does? He stirs up enough to bring us back to himself. We obey him because there is an awesome sense of security that comes in knowing that you're walking in the center of the will of God. This is the reason people can face death. Even through sickness, knowing that they are in the will of the Father with this awesome sense of confidence. The next time you're in a situation or a circumstance and you're gripped with fear, uncertainty, doubt, ask yourself this question. Why would I, a child of God, unconditionally loved by the Heavenly Father, who's promised no weapon formed against me shall prosper, no plague shall come nigh me, why am I afraid? And if you will examine it, more than likely you're going to find something that shouldn't be there. You're going to find something that's missing. And that is, you see, there is no security without obedience. And I want to encourage you to ask yourself the question, isn't it about time you started obeying your Heavenly Father? And if you've never trusted him as your Savior, if you want to confess your sins, and you can pray this kind of a prayer, Father, your word's right. I've had it my way. I've been stubborn. I want it my way. I'm not really happy. I'm not content. I don't really have joy and peace. I don't have any real genuine security. I'm worried about this and fretting about that. And you see, people who are very wealthy, you think they don't have anything to worry about. Oftentimes, they've got more to worry about. You know why? They look back and see how hard they worked to accumulate all of these material things. And now they're worried to death about what's going to happen to them. They turn to drink. They turn to all kinds of things. You know what? Worried about God's blessings. Don't know what's going to happen when they die. The major question ought to be, what's going to happen to them when they die, not their material possessions. I'm simply saying, if you will ask Him to forgive you of your sins and to save you, He'll do it right now. And then what happens? You can stop being afraid of God and remember that He is your loving Heavenly Father. Jesus Christ is your Savior, Lord, Master, and Brother. And the Holy Spirit is your continuing enabler to help you to become the person God wants you to be. It is foolish to live a life of disobedience when so much is offered to those who obey Him.
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0: One of the primary reasons people don't obey the Lord is because they don't know who He is. And so you and I talk about Jesus Christ being a Messiah, being virgin born, being the Son of God, being the Savior, the Lord, the Master, the Creator, the Sovereign Ruler of the universe. And they don't have any idea what we're talking about. Listen, you will not obey a God whom you do not know. If you don't know Him, you're not going to obey Him. And you see, many people who are Christians have such a very skimpy attitude about Jesus and, a very light-hearted attitude and oftentimes know so little about who He is and about the Holy Spirit and about God the Father. There's no real sense of genuine, heartfelt reverence and awe before Him. That's why we live in a world of total rebellion. That's why we see people doing things that we do not even possibly conceive of how anybody could do such a thing in the presence of the living God. You know why? Because they don't know Him. They have no fear of God. We're living in an age that has no fear of God. We spout off anything and everything and all kinds of philosophies. We see all kinds of sin and wickedness and evil going on. Why? Because there is absolutely no fear of God. When you fear the living God, that means you reverence Him. You understand who He is. You stand in awe before Him.
1: The only way to know God is to trust in His Son, Jesus Christ, for the forgiveness of your sin. Learn more about becoming a Christian at intouch.org. 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When In Touch continues next time, what is the church? 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

just your love. This is the Joy FM. Hey, thanks for hanging out with me. It's Sandy. Maybe you are working the overnight shift alongside of me tonight. We are in this together. We call ourselves the night crew. We are deprived of the sun, but we rely on coffee and Jesus to get us through the night. So glad that you're here.

0: So things are in absolute chaos at my house right now. Hey, it's Sandy, and this is the Joy FM. We just got a new puppy, and it's kind of like having a baby in the house. His name is Vader. He's a Siberian Husky puppy. Vader is only 9 weeks old, but he's already pretty big for a puppy. Yesterday was our first class at puppy training school, and it actually was really good. The trainer, you know, we were a mess. Literally, my house was a mess and we were a mess. But like I said, we've only had him for 5 days. But the trainer got us on a potty training schedule. She has already taught us some really helpful stuff. She's training both the puppy and she's training my family at the same time because we need all the help we can get.
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1: 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Hey, it's JR. I mean, it doesn't take much. 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It's so good, even I sing the jingles.
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3: Waddle had a slow start as the gun went off. He dropped to the back of the pack, and it looked like the race was lost.
5: He was still impossibly behind as he was nearing the 500 meter mark, but Waddle did not stop running. Something incredible happened. In the last 300 meters, Waddle started gaining ground. He slowly closed the gap between him and the runner in front of him. Soon he was passing him. Then he passed another and another.
3: In the final seconds of the race, Waddle gained second place. As the two men crossed the finish line, Waddle was ahead by only a hair's breadth.
5: At every single point in his race, it seemed impossible to win, but he never stopped running. No matter what challenge your marriage faces today, incredible things are possible. The race isn't over until it's over. Never give up.
4: For more ways to celebrate your marriage, go to jayandlaura.com.

0: It's the Joy FM. So grateful to hang out with you tonight. I'm Sandy, and I am also very grateful that we could see the light at the end of the tunnel in that the weekend is almost here. Woohoo! We did the back to school thing this week and getting a new puppy. So this mom right here is ready for the weekend.
1: Before they became your favorite song, they had to have a beginning.
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1: Here is the story behind the song.
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0: times that I want things to go my way and they didn't. And then I was so glad that they didn't. That was the topic of conversation the day that this song was written. And then getting to know Carrie over the last few years has been such a blessing in my life, and her lending her voice to this song has brought such power and life to it. Your ways are higher. You know what you're doing with me. And so, I'd never know how good your plans could be if it was up to me.
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0: Thanks so much for choosing to spend your time here with us tonight at the Joy FM. I'm Sandy. Coming up in just a couple of minutes, you're going to hear a song from For King and Country. And they are doing a big tour this fall. It's the Drummer Boy Christmas Tour. Going to be doing some Joy FM concerts. 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
1: The back-to-school season can feel a lot of different ways to a lot of different people. 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

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I'm Sandy, and Zach Williams up next here at the Joy FM, helping you find joy.

That's Kane with Living Water, new music on the Joy FM. I'm Sandy. I am ready for a little family celebration to celebrate the end of the week. I decided to get pizza for the kids tonight. They're going to have that later tonight, much later. Making it through their first week back to school. And, you know, at first I was like, okay, I'm going to call our pizza place on the corner here. But literally, it's about $55 for us to get pizza for our family. And then I saw that our grocery store has the frozen pizza on BOGO. It's the rising crust, my favorite. So I got that. I mean, they still love it. They're going to be so happy. And it only cost me like $8. So, you know, sometimes you just got to make up for everything else that's so expensive right now.

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Way to go. And with a new season, we've got the perfect soundtrack to help you find joy.

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0: 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I'm Sandy. 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
1: Hey y'all, it's Carmen, and do we have a special treat for you? It's actually happening this Wednesday, August 19th. 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

little bit of contemplation here tonight. I remember when I got my first cell phone, I was not interested. Hey, it's Sandy. This is the Joy FM. Now, that was many, many moons ago, of course. But no, I did not want a cell phone to be attached to my person. I didn't want people having access to me 24 hours a day. But fast forward to today, it's a totally different story. I literally carry my phone from room to room with me. It is always just inches from my person. And, you know, I'm not the only one. They say Americans check their phones about 175 times per day. That's about every 5 minutes during waking hours. And, you know, I was really thinking about this because I know that's me. I know that's me. What if I checked my Bible 175 times per day? Would I be a different person? Absolutely.

0: Hey, it's Sandy at the Joy FM. So my mom always said that a friend is a treasure. And I'll add to that, a praying friend is a rare and wonderful treasure. And here at the Joy FM, there is always a friend here to pray with you and for you anytime, day or night. 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
2: Lex, you now live in a little town in Middle Tennessee that I would have to zoom in on the map to even know it exists.
3: Yeah, 5,000 people, 3 red lights, but 5 Mexican restaurants, so.
2: You have 3 lights and 5 Mexican restaurants.
3: That's correct. There's actually a lot of chatter right now because it's rumored that we're getting a Waffle House.
2: Ooh, moving on up! Is this going to be the first chain restaurant in town?
3: We have a Hardee's. Oh, we do have a McDonald's.
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2: Subway.
3: Everybody has
2: those
3: a Subway.
2: Those are the two.
3: Yeah.
2: McDonald's, Subway.
3: Right.
2: Like, if you have a zip code, they instantly give you a Subway and a McDonald's. 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
3: Oh, we're a long way from that.
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0: Maverick City music for you tonight here at the Joy FM. Well, I never imagined that one little fuzzy, adorable puppy could be so much hard work. Hey, I'm Sandy, and at our house right now, we're in the middle of potty training our new husky puppy. His name is Vader. He's only 9 weeks old, and yeah, he's a Siberian husky puppy. The trainer has got us now on a potty training schedule, which is really a good thing because my rug is pretty much ruined. But now that we're on this potty training schedule, I am up all hours of the day and the night taking Vader outside. And of course, I have to celebrate every time that he goes. I'm like, okay, what a good boy. What a good boy.
1: You hear us say it all the time. Helping you find joy.
2: Help you find joy.
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1: Helping you find joy. We know. We say that a lot. Because finding joy is sometimes easier saying than done.

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1: This is Max Licato. A diving accident left Johnny Erickson paralyzed. Her handicap didn't keep her from marrying Ken Tada, but it almost kept her from the joy of the wedding. While waiting to go down the aisle, she discovered across her beautiful wedding dress a big black grease mark, courtesy of her chair. The bouquet of daisies on her lap slid off center, her paralyzed hands unable to rearrange them. She felt far from a picture-perfect bride. But as she looked down the aisle, she saw her groom. She says, "Grease stains? Flowers out of place? Who cares?" The love in Ken's eyes washed it all away, and that's what changed me. She forgot about herself. Everything changes when you look at your groom. This is Max Licato.

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Jesus is our hiding place. I'm Sandy at the Joy FM. Yeah, I went to my mom's in prayer meeting this week, and verses all about Jesus being our hiding place were, that was the theme for this week. The Psalms say so much about that. He really is your hiding place.

0: I find it pretty easy to tell myself that God loves me. But for me to actually take the time to stop and open up his word and receive his love, to actually know that he sees me and cares about my day, is a whole nother thing. How are we possibly going to know that God loves us if we don't give him a voice into our lives? Giving him a voice into our lives is by stopping and opening his word.
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3: 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Both are me-centric. 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

Good to be with you here at the Joy FM. I'm Sandy. Just wanted to take a minute to share with you something that's pretty heavy, something just pulling back the curtain here at the Joy FM. You probably have listened to Michelle Talone here on the Joy FM. She is a wonderful radio host. She's a wonderful sister in the Lord. And Michelle hosts evenings here on the Joy FM from like 7 p.m. up until about 11 p.m., just before my time to come into the studio. Now, Michelle is asking for prayers right now as she is on a healing journey. She got some tough news at the doctor's and is getting treatments now on her throat. So if you think of us, if you think of her, pray for Michelle. She is an incredible part of the Joy FM for about 40 years now. She's been here since the beginning, long before most of us. And we love her so much. And if you want to read about Michelle's healing journey or send her a card, it's all on our website, her story at thejoyfm.com.

0: prayers.
1: So we went for our first session of puppy training school. Hey, it's Sandy at the Joy FM. Yep, our little Siberian Husky puppy is learning, and we are so proud of him. Honestly, our whole family needs to be trained by the puppy training school. We love our trainer. Her name is Linda, and she's got us on a potty training schedule now, a feeding schedule, a sleeping schedule, a crate time schedule with our puppy. It's almost like having a baby in the house again. Good thing he's so adorable. Love this little guy.
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Well, good morning to you, as it is a very early morning. I hope you're ready for a great Friday. I'm Sandy. Got a promise from God's Word to take with you into your day. From Psalm 145, it says, "The Lord watches over all those who love Him." Think about that today. In your coming and your going, the Lord is watching over you.

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1: This is Sandy, and you're listening to The Joy FM. Good to be with you. I am just getting ready to head out of the studio. It's been a great overnight show together. I work from my home studio, so at the top of the hour, it's time for our puppy's next potty break. So I got to get going. I don't want any more mistakes in the house. The one thing I will never get used to when taking Vader out in the dark, though, like now, is these frogs. There's just frogs everywhere.
2: Hey, you survived the summer. 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And with a new season, we've got the perfect soundtrack to help you find joy.

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3: But their strengths drive us nuts because too much of a good thing isn't a good thing. 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So we have to see that, oh, this is a strength to develop, not a problem to eliminate.
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5: 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I'm John Fuller.
2: We had a fascinating conversation last time with Dr. Kathy about her book, Eight Great Smarts. 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
2: Dr. Kathy, welcome back.
3: Thank you. I'm so happy to be here.
2: It's fun.
3: Thank you for your support.
2: I enjoy talking with you because you love kids.
3: Totally.
2: I love kids.
3: Yeah.
2: I mean, kids are hilarious. They're so, first of all, I don't know if this is a smart or not, but kids are so blunt.
3: True.
2: They're just out there, right? You know, especially like things like different hair color, mm-hmm. different skin color. They just say it.
3: They don't have a filter like
2: right.
3: we
2: they
3: do.
2: They haven't developed that yet.
3: Right.
2: I don't know. Sometimes you got to be right as a parent, right?
3: Yes. This is true.
2: And then you start saying things like, oh, we don't say that to people. Did you ever have, just that experience is so funny.
3: Yeah.
2: Listen, we covered last time the word smart child, the picture smart child, the logic smart child, and it was good.
3: Thank you.
2: It really is good. And it's one of those concepts that you can really latch into.
3: Mm-hmm.
2: It's kind of like I mentioned last time, like Kevin Lehman with the birth order
3: mm-hmm.
2: book. It may not fit 100%, but there
3: right.
2: are, it's like a spiritual kind of insight that somebody like you or Kevin Lehman or Gary Chapman,
3: mm-hmm.
2: you just hit on it and
3: yeah.
2: it's right there. And once you expose it to the rest of us, we're going, oh my goodness, she's absolutely right.
3: I love that. I do think this is visible. You can see this
2: yeah.
3: and you can see it in yourself and you can see it in kids, which does make it really fun.
2: How do we manage patience with children's smarts when we don't align with that smart? And I think that really does drive some parents a little to impatience.
3: Oh, totally understandable. It's not about us, it's about them. You know, you chose to have children or you chose to be a teacher. So we love them well by letting them be who they are with boundaries, which are blessings when love is the goal. So just, you know, if you have a word smart kid, it doesn't mean to let them talk forever. There needs to be obedience, there needs to be blessings. But we offer input and instruction so that they can be smart with their smarts. Not that they would have the smarts diminished in them.
2: You know, so often as parents, we say to ourselves, I wish I could have a do-over.
3: Mm.
2: You know, especially when the kids are young and we lack patience to do the right thing. And, you know, we get angry. We
3: sure.
2: have an outburst. Hopefully that's it. And there's no physical issues or something like that. But in the normal parenting, how do we get ahead of that? I know so many people having children right now. It's awesome. And I'd love to be able to have them tip into this discussion. But as a parent, how do you not have those regrets? How do you do it well the first time? I mean, what would you say to a 28-year-old young mom who's got a new child and or maybe a 3-year-old?
3: Right.
2: And,
3: right.
2: you know, how do I not make those mistakes?
3: But there's a big part of me that wants to say you will make those mistakes.
2: That's fair.
3: So it's how you respond to them that really matters.
2: What do you concentrate on as a new parent to make sure that you minimize those mistakes? Patience.
3: Raising the children you were given, not the children you wish you had.
2: Ooh.

0: making sure that if you have a picture smart child, you ask about her vivid imagination and you spend a lot of money on paper and watercolor.
1: Right, and really, be okay with it.
0: And you'd be okay with that.
1: What
0: and
1: if they color the walls? That's
0: well,
1: the problem.
0: Well, then, if they color.
1: Or maybe you do. Like, well, this is your wall.
0: Exactly.
1: Yeah.
0: If your child can handle the fact that this is your wall, but this isn't your wall, let them color on the wall. It's just a wall.
1: And you can
0: and
1: paint
0: then,
1: it.
0: And then you make the, but if it's disobedience, then the yeah. child, there's a consequence, which would include that the child gets to repaint the wall. So there is a consequence for the choice, but we expect them to be smart with their smarts. We honor who God's created them to be, and we want to give them opportunities to be successful. So we do let them finger paint, but we do it outside, and they're wearing clothes that we don't care if they get messy, and that we believe in our believing that God was smart to make our children this way, and that it's our privilege, responsibility to nurture them up in the way that they've been created to be, to believe that your picture smart children will be, you know, art teachers or historians or great Bible scholars because they can see it come alive in their mind and they teach with such vivid language that everybody in their church is like, that was the best message ever. Like, believe that God's done something powerful for your kids and don't get in the way. And yeah. if you're in the way, apologize, ask to be forgiven, get yourself some help, know who you are, celebrate that, don't lust after somebody else's smarts. I could go on and on.
1: Yeah, this, no, it's good.
0: This is why I wrote the book, you know, to give people hope that they can get it right, because it's complicated. Kids yeah. are complex.
1: This is a little tongue-in-cheek, but it's actually true. When our boys were young, I mean, they were out on the sidewalk painting with chalk. Guess who came to pay a visit? The HOA president.
0: Oh, my goodness.
1: We don't allow chalk painting.
0: No.
1: I mean, my kids are like 5 and 3.
0: That's
1: I'm going,
0: wrong.
1: Totally wrong. So anyway, but I'm sure a few people are going, yep, that's my HOA
0: right,
1: too.
0: Right.
1: But, you know, roll with the punches. Find a way to let your kids express themselves appropriately.
0: Right, and
1: but,
0: this is our chance for us to say, no, we will obey our rulers. You know, yeah. that's biblical.
1: Yeah, that's a great
0: and,
1: way to handle
0: and then
1: it.
0: We find the backyard cement, you know,
1: yeah, right.
0: where they can't be seen.
1: Pour a slab
0: or we
1: there.
0: Go to the park to swing on the swing set, but we take our bucket of sidewalk chalk and we leave really cool messages on the sidewalk. God loves you.
1: Oh, that's good.
0: And have you noticed the daisies in the corner? I mean, yeah, and then the next good. Kids who come get blessed by that.
1: For the new listeners today and viewers, let's hit the 8 just topically. Just
0: oh,
1: let's
0: sure.
1: hit them, and then we'll pick up descriptions on the latter end.
0: Okay, and everybody has the capacity for all 8. I want to say that
1: because yeah.
0: God's a generous God. So word smart people think with words. Logic smart people think with questions. Picture smart people think with their eyes, with visuals. Music smart people think with rhythms and melodies. Body smart people with movement and touch. Nature smart people with patterns, people smart people with other people, and self-smart people think deeply inside of themselves with reflection.
1: This is going to be good. I'm looking forward to covering hopefully all of them if we can, but
0: great.
1: Certainly most of them. Music smart, you mentioned that one. I am not music smart. Man, I am like tone deaf.
0: Yeah.
1: I don't have it.
0: And okay, that's okay. It's
1: yeah.
0: okay to say that that's number 7 or 8 for me if I were to make a list, because to think that we have all 8 to the max would be arrogant and that's not appropriate. But those of us who do have music smart brain cells, we think with rhythms and melodies. We make music when we're excited. So we whistle, toe-tap, bebop, and we might choose a church for the quality of the worship, and we might spend a lot of our free time and our money on music. And these are kids who will go to the nursery when they're 2, and they'll find the glockenspiel. Those are kids asking for piano lessons when they're 6.
1: Oh, wow.
0: So you can look at what do they enjoy in their free time, and that's going to show you maybe what they're going to grow up and become.
1: I remember Troy and I only went to his piano lesson once, and it was like 8 weeks in. So the piano instructor says, let's play the key of G. If you don't know where it's at, ask your parent.
0: No.
1: So I'm sitting on the bench with him, and Troy's looking at me like, where's G? I'm going, Troy, I'm so sorry. I haven't a clue. So I had to wave to the teacher and have her come over. I felt like, stupid.
0: I am so sorry again. She didn't need to do that to you.
1: Well, no, but I needed somebody to tell him where G was.
0: Well, anyway.
1: But, yeah. I mean, that's part of it. So, it's hard for me, again, as a parent, to think that my child could be music smart. It's so out of my orbit. Mm. I'm not even sure how do I relate to that?
0: I appreciate you bringing that up, because there is research that suggests that the earlier the smarts are awakened, the greater the likelihood they're a strength for a lifetime. So normally it would be that the parent would be modeling something that the child would want to become. So my parents were both music smart, so Dave and I develop music smart ability early on in our lives. In your case, you're right. Like, you didn't model that for your son, so it's surprising to you. But I think if you don't give a kid piano lessons, you won't know if God created that kid to be music smart. Again, created in God's image, not ours. It's 100% wired into us by God and nurtured into children by God's people.
1: Yeah.
0: So God's in charge of all of it, whether it's through the DNA, if you will, the creative intent God has when he makes us, and then the experiences. Like, you could take a kid to a concert, and they could be like, I want to play the piano. Dad, that was the most amazing thing I've ever heard. And then he's 8 and you start piano lessons because he went to the symphony and he heard this guy on this big, black, massive piano go crazy nuts. And your kid is like, that was the most beautiful thing I've ever heard.
1: Interesting. I read some brain research that said before 6 years old, you develop tone ability, tonal ability, and foreign language. If you're exposed before like age 6, you'll pick up foreign languages quicker. Yep. Isn't that interesting?
0: Yeah, the brain is amazing.
1: Yeah. All right, body smart. Now, you can make so much fun of this one, right? I mean, what is a body smart?
0: Oh, come on. These are the movers, shakers.
1: Look at my biceps.
0: Well, your body's smart, Jim, in that you talk with your hands.
1: I do.
0: And I've watched you lean back and lean forward. I talk with my hands. If I put my hands in my pocket, they'll be there for like 10 seconds when I'm giving a speech. But body smart people think with movement and touch. We might be athletic. We might be in drama. We can make our whole body look angry even though we're not. We can pour a glass of milk and not spill. We are the surgeons who will get the body back together right, the chiropractor who keeps the person's body on the table. Huh. You know, the drummer versus the flute player.
1: So like dexterity plays into
0: dexterity would be part of it. Huh. We turn every chair into rocking chairs. If you're raising a body smart kid, buy him a clipboard and let him study his spelling words walking in the backyard. Let him swing on the swing set when he's memorizing a poem, and that body smartness, if you will, is going to enhance the ability to learn. It seems foreign to us because it might not work for us, but again, it might be the kid that you were given.
1: You know, in that context, there's been a lot of many articles talking about over-prescription on ADHD, ADD.
0: Yes.
1: I would think this plays into that. Body smart people can be very active and irritating, if I could say it that way.
0: Yes.
1: So parents, from what I understand from the literature, a lot of parents are over-prescribing with their physicians things to control body expression. How do you feel about that?
0: Can I be brave here?
1: Yeah.
0: I think in many cases we are medicating out of children the greatest channel God's given them through which they can embrace life.
1: What a beautiful way to look at that. But again, it requires patience on the parents' part.
0: And you know, the proper diagnosis, the proper pediatrician, the proper exam of food and food dyes and sleep patterns and all kinds of things. If children have been gifted by God to be body smart, you'll know it early on. And they need, as everyone else does, we talked about it in the last episode, self-control, self-respect, and respect for others. I teach children that even if you're the most body smart kid in the class, you're not allowed to move if it makes it hard for the teacher to teach and hard for the other students to learn. You can choose to control yourself. So I read about this in the book, a child who drums their fingers on the table, which is a combination of maybe music smart and body smart, and they like it. It actually calms them down. It might give them energy, but it's bothering everybody else. You can teach that child to take their fingers and do it on their thigh under the desk.
1: Huh.
0: And I'll say to kids, it's not as satisfying because it doesn't make noise.
1: Right.
0: But it's not about you being happy all the time.
1: Ooh,
0: it's about you learning to live in community, and you need to do that. And by the way, guys, learning to live in community starts in the family. So it's not a question, like for our listeners, it's not a question of how do I get that to stop? Like, stop it. It's how do I redirect all that energy to something less offensive? And that's doable. But again, it takes instruction, not punishment. And it takes compassion and empathy and love and a choice.
1: Yeah.
0: And I love your emphasis on patience. Absolutely.
2: No, that's really good advice.
0: Thanks.
2: And our guest today on Focus on the Family with Jim Daly is Dr. Kathy Cook. We're talking about some of the content in her wonderful book called 8 Great Smarts, Discover and Nurture Your Child's Intelligences. And of course, we have that here at the ministry. 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
1: Dr. Kathy, what does it look like to be nature smart? This one I'm a little lost on as well.
0: These kids think with patterns, and so do the adults. they know that it's not a blue jay, it's a blue bird, because they remember where the blue goes on the body or the wing of the bird. Huh. They might know the names of the clouds. You know, I travel every week on an airplane. You'd think I'd know the names of the clouds. I don't. I'm not terribly nature smart, although I'm word smart. My vocabulary for nature is weaker. Nature smart kids would rather be outdoors than indoors. They'll do better in biology than they will in chemistry. Huh. They'll do better in earth science than they will in physics. They want to sit outside at a restaurant. They love to get dirty. They dig in the dirt, and they'll run the pet store at the mall, and they'll be dog walkers when they're 14 earning money for church camp in the summer.
1: Yeah, I hadn't even thought about it in terms of those patterns that we see and watching snowflakes or something. Right.
0: Yeah, the nature smart kid looks out the window and is distracted by that and talks to the dog more than they talk to the mom. You
1: know? Yeah.
2: What are some ways then, Dr. Kathy, that we can foster that child who just longs to be outdoors?
0: And
2: maybe my lifestyle right now and ours as a family doesn't allow for so much time outdoors.
0: I appreciate that question. Maybe we're living in an apartment and it's not safe to be out at a park. But you can go to the park as a family. You can walk through a botanical garden for free in most cities. You can go to a garden shop and buy a tulip or a geranium and plant it, and it's on the windowsill of your child's bedroom. And you could ask for a Zoo membership for Christmas rather than another toy that a week later they'll forget to have in the closet. Mm-hmm. So, and I think, again, we can do this. I love your question, John, because we're born with the capacity for all eight, but they do have to be awakened, and it's the activities and the games and the books and the conversations that will do that.
2: Yeah. My wife is definitely a nature smart person.
0: Cool.
2: I like the outdoors, but we spent so many summers camping.
0: Perfect.
2: So to the point where at one point, one of our daughters said, "Do we have to do this again? I'm so tired of camping." And I think what I hear you saying is give them opportunities and you'll find out.
0: Yes. Do they gravitate toward that or not? If we never give them the opportunity for camping or piano lessons, we won't know and they won't know where their gifts might lie.
1: This idea of people smart, that's intriguing to me. I would assume that would be things like they can read a room pretty quickly.
0: Yes.
1: They know the people. They see behind the eyes of that person.
0: Yeah.
1: But children actually have that capacity?
0: Oh, yes, sir. And this, I think this is the most important smart, because it's how they know who is safe for them.
1: Okay.
0: They can walk into a room and go, "I'm going to sit there." I'm going to avoid that person. And these are the kids who, you know, your sons, when they were young, they walked up to you and they wanted you to say yes, but you had no written all over your face, so they turned away. And then you're like, "Can I help you?" And the kid is like, "No." And you're like, "I have time now." And the kid is like, "I don't care, you know, because I want a yes." So it's a really, really important skill. It's been awakened later because of the pandemic and masking and eyes down on devices. And we don't ask our kids to look up and say please and thank you.
1: Let's go a little slower on that, because this is critical. I mean, what you're saying is that the years of COVID muted that ability to develop people smarts.
0: It's a great verb that you use there. Right. It's never too late, but we have to understand that we have children from a certain age group, you know, 5 to 10 years old now, maybe, that were raised in that, and we need to help them. And we need to get their eyes off of their devices so that they can look up and go, "Oh, that person's happy, that person's sad, that person's mad." Otherwise, again, they won't know who's for them.
1: Yeah.
0: And the other thing that's so powerful about being people smart, and you two gentlemen are so good at this, it is interacting with people to develop truth. It's collaborating, networking. These are kids who can debate without arguing. They can persuade and convince without bullying. This is a very, very important skill. We want our kids to be able to, as an example, talk about Jesus Christ without making people mad. Mm. And that's people smart. I would teach it early and I would teach it often.
1: No, that's really good. How do you, and I want to make sure we hear this clearly, in teaching a people smart child, not to manipulate, because you kind of put the dark end of this is their ability to manipulate is quite high,
0: right?
1: Versus the ability to use their people smart for good,
0: right?
1: Again, just talk about it in that context, and then for the parent who's now troubled that they can outsmart the parent.
0: Oh, definitely.
1: Yeah, that's their
0: unfortunate.
1: Yeah, but yeah. Speak to that whole thing.
0: Yeah, all of the eight have a dark side, which I do write about in the book. Yeah, people smart kids can manipulate. I've asked children and young adults, How many of you can get your mom to say yes when she should have said no?
1: All the hands go up?
0: At least 80%, and then they laugh. And then I say, don't ever be proud again of doing something you shouldn't have done that you can do. And I can do that as the outside stranger, you know, but so can the mom. The mom can say, now that they're listening to this broadcast, the mom and the dad can say, hey, we're going to listen to this together. I want you to hear from the expert. And we're going to train you to use your ability for good and not evil. So you can be full of grace more readily than somebody else, but we're not going to let you manipulate anymore. So this is where the mom stands up for herself and has respect and says to the child, we're not going there. I said no, already answered, go to bed. And I'm not, again, that's a whole nother episode, but we can do that, and we can make sure that our kids know that you have a talent and a gift that God's chosen for you. Praise God. Don't use it the way you're using it.
1: Okay, last, we did get through these. And
0: I'm amazed.
1: Self-smart, which I do want to just pause on this one because it's really intriguing to me.
0: Mm-hmm.
1: I think it's a little less clear.
0: Okay.
1: The self-smart one.
0: Yeah.
1: What does that world look like for the self-smart child?
0: Although it's last, it's not least important. Like, just something has to be last, right? So self-smart people think deeply inside of themselves.
1: Uh-huh.
0: They've never heard an easy question. Even, what do you want for lunch? Well, I saw that mom has ham in there, but I had it yesterday. I don't know. I wonder what we're having for dinner. That might help me decide. Seriously, every question can require a complex analysis.
1: Wow.
0: And it needs to feel right. So they need patience. And they, you know what they tell me, Jim? They tell me they're slow. These are the children who tell me they're stupid.
1: Oh, interesting.
0: Because there's
1: But they're thinking deeply.
0: They're thinking deeply.
1: So it's quite opposite.
0: It's exactly.
1: Yeah.
0: Exactly. And it's so interesting. They need quiet, peace, privacy, and space. And many of them tell me, but I share a bedroom. And my dad looks under the mattress, and my mom empties the backpack. I'm like, they share, you're a kid, you know. But let them go out on the porch swing and think something through.
1: Yeah.
0: If you do family devotions, start it out and share the message for the night and share your worship song and pray, and then give them all a question and let everybody in the family separate for 4 minutes. You can go to wherever you want as long as you are within the sound of the bell, and when the bell rings, come back. Everybody will benefit from that, but the self-smart kids are like, oh, cool. Because now they can think without you staring at them while they're thinking, which drives them absolutely nuts. So peace, quiet, privacy, space. To encourage them to know that you're not slow, you're a deep thinker, it'll change them.
1: Yeah.
0: And understand the thing that's hard, Jim, a lot of self-smart people, their joy is knowing. And so they're not likely to share with the church, the community, the school, or the mom and dad what they know, which is sad. Mm-hmm. Because they tend to know very, very good things. And we must encourage them to share.
1: Yeah, that's so good.
0: I hope that makes sense.
1: It does. It does. I'm just thinking about that because I think I have one who is that.
0: Mm-hmm.
1: In terms of the bent.
0: Yes.
1: I mean, like you said, you're all of this. Mm-hmm. But what sprouts out is a tendency or a more predictable pattern, right? I'm thinking of Lee Strobel, who we had on the broadcast, the author of Case for Christ.
0: Yes.
1: He was an atheist journalist. And he encouraged me to ask the boys a question and the listeners to ask their teen 20-somethings a question. And it was, if Jesus had to answer a question immediately, what question would you ask him? So it does a lot. The way you frame that, it's an immediacy thing.
0: Yeah.
1: It kind of boils it down to what is the question you would ask God, right?
0: Oh, right.
1: And so I was having lunch with Trent and Troy, and I asked this. And it's so funny because their bents came out.
0: Oh, I love it.
1: You know, Trent, the biochemistry guy, and I said it to him, and Trent says, give me 20 minutes, and I'll have an answer.
0: Huh.
1: I mean, I'm talking to like on the mark at 20 minutes. He goes, okay, I've got my answer.
0: Oh,
1: okay, what is it?
0: That's so cool.
1: And he goes, I'd like to know, what element are we missing that's right in front of us that God used to create the universe?
0: Come
1: and
0: on.
1: I went, wow, okay, that's good. And Troy immediately said, I'd ask him why we suffer. And this is my scientist and my philosopher theologian.
0: Oh, that's so good.
1: You know, I would encourage parents to do that because
0: really
1: I think
0: good.
1: It fits here, Kathy,
0: yeah,
1: with your
0: good.
1: Information. I think it gives you an insight into where your kids are.
0: Yes, it's excellent.
1: And, you know, at age-appropriate levels. But I think it's wonderful. It starts moving you in that direction. Let me ask you this right at the end here. It's been wonderful, as always, to have you on. Always good energy. Mm-hmm. And, you know, I'm hopeful the parents listening are benefiting and going, aha, oh, writing a note on your phone. Got to talk to my husband tonight about that one.
0: Love it.
1: But right at the end, we spent the last 2 days exploring the different ways we're smart. And this applies to us too as parents.
0: Yes.
1: Know thyself, right?
0: Yes.
1: What are some things you hope our audience takes away from this conversation?
0: Oh, I appreciate that. Additional belief that God has been good to them, to make them how he's made them, and that their children were strategically and intentionally created to be who they are for his glory and for this family. We are imperfectly perfect for each other, and we need to walk in that reality. I hope that there are adults who realize that maybe they've not stretched themselves in ways that they could. I know of people who hear me speak and go back to college because they realize that they can do something that they've always wanted to do but thought they couldn't do. Absolutely.
3: Wow.
0: Because if you're not terribly word and logic, you don't think you're designed for school, but you absolutely are. Plus, you do have word and logic. You just have to choose to go there. So maybe we've encouraged people to not look down on themselves, but to realize that they're smart too. Because you know what, guys? Smart is a power word. It's a good word. When we think we're smart, we study. If you don't think you're smart, you don't bother studying because you don't think it'll help.
3: Right.
0: So it's just fascinating. So I pray for very, very strong encouragement, and I pray that there'll be practical conversations that people will choose to have, as you've directed us beautifully to have.
1: Yeah, and it's such an amazing thing that God invites us in to be part of the gospel.
0: Oh, such a privilege, right?
1: We have to be there. We're that part of the ingredient.
0: Oh, I love
1: and
0: that.
1: And then the Holy Spirit comes with his ingredient, and the Lord moves, you know? But it takes that care of an adult or a person in someone's life to make a difference. Well, Dr. Kathy, it's been good.
0: I'm so grateful to be here, guys. Thank you so much.
1: Always good wisdom and insights from you. And your wonderful book, 8 Great Smarts, Discover and Nurture Your Child's Intelligences. Not one, but some part of all 8.
0: Right.
1: And you can get a copy of this great book. Be in ministry with us. Man, mend a marriage. Help a parent do a better job. Save a baby's life. That happens each and every day here at Focus. And we can make it fun. You get a great resource. If you do that monthly, that helps us tremendously. A one-time gift as well. But we'll send you Kathy's book as our way of saying thank you for being part of the ministry and helping others. It really is a resource that will revolutionize your approach to identity and intelligence. It's that good. And we're so thankful for friends like you who support the ministry. Our research shows that over the last 12 months, our joint efforts together have helped more than 80,000 parents work through a significant crisis in their parenting. That's a huge impact for families, right?
0: Wow.
1: 80,000 people just in the past year helping them through that marital crisis.
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1: And when you get in touch, ask about our age and stage emails. 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I mean, Dr. Kathy, so what we did finally is create a mechanism in which parents can sign their kids up by birthday on the website. 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
0: I love it. I've done some of the videos for them. I think it's a brilliant idea.
1: Contributed. And man, I'm excited about it. We have about 200,000 people that are in it now.
0: Fabulous.
1: And I want millions of parents to be able to tap that information. 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Just sign up and we'll send you that every week.
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5: His love for us is unsurpassed. It's absolutely immeasurable. And when we think about the forgiveness of our sins, and we think about all that He is and all that He does, we have a reason to stand in awe of Him. He is the absolute sovereign ruler of this universe, controlling all things at all times. Omnipotent, omniscient, omnipresent, merciful, just, the judge of all mankind. Why should you and I obey Him? Because of who He is.
6: That was an inspiring description of God. And if someone were to ask you, what is God like, what would you say? It's a very important thought to consider because your answers affect you more than you might think. Today on In Touch, the teaching ministry of Dr. Charles Stanley will hear compelling and encouraging reasons to obey God.
5: When you're confronted with a decision to make to either obey or disobey God, what is your response? You say, well, sometimes I do, sometimes I don't. You know what? When you start living a godly life, you won't put up with that sometimes I do, sometimes I don't. There may be failures at times, and there will be weaknesses in moments when all of us don't do exactly what He says do. But you won't have a lackadaisical, spasmodic attitude, well, sometimes I do, sometimes I don't, because you're going to begin to realize that roller coaster living, and that's what that is. Sometimes I do, sometimes I don't. Sometimes I do, sometimes I don't. That's not godly living. That's not the way He wants us to live. And oftentimes, the reason we excuse ourselves is because we've never decided, why do we choose to obey God? Is it obligation? Is it necessity? What is the reason? And then I think sometimes we don't realize the kind of spiritual impact that it has upon our life when we do not obey Him, or when we obey Him for the wrong reasons. I want you to turn, if you will, to Acts chapter 5. Let me give you a little background of what's happening. Peter and John went to the temple. Here's a man who's been lame for 40 years, and they say to him, as he asks something from them, and Peter says, silver and gold have I none. But in the name of the Lord Jesus Christ, he says, rise and walk. Grabs him up by the hand, pulls him up, and he stands up and he's healed. Everybody around gets excited. So they're brought before the magistrates, and they're questioned about what they're doing. And so Peter and John answered and said, whether it's right in the sight of God to give heed to you rather than to God, you be the judge. We cannot stop speaking about what we've seen and heard. And they had seen, of course, the Lord Jesus Christ, crucifixion, resurrection, and all the rest. So they let go, and then they preaching the gospel again. A lot of things are happening. People are being saved. Hundreds and hundreds of people are being saved. They get arrested again. And this time, they get thrown in jail, and the angel of the Lord lets them out. And so when they come looking for them, they can't find them. They're brought before the magistrates again. And listen to what happens in chapter 5, beginning in verse 27. When they had brought them, they stood them before the council. The high priest questioned them, saying, we gave you strict orders not to continue teaching in this name, that is the name of Jesus. And yet you filled Jerusalem with your teaching and intend to bring this man's blood upon us. Listen to what Peter said. But Peter and the apostles answered, we must obey God rather than men. The God of our fathers raised up Jesus, whom you put to death by hanging him on the cross. He's the one whom God exalted to his right hand as Prince and a Savior, to grant repentance to Israel and forgiveness of sins. And we are witnesses of these things, and so is the Holy Spirit, whom God has given to those who obey Him. Here's the question. What is it that motivated this passion within him to say, we must obey God rather than men? Have you ever had to say that? I must obey God rather than you. I must obey God rather than men. Or simply, I must obey God in this situation. Confronted with something that God has confronted you with, and you know in your heart, I must be obedient to Him. I must obey God. What is the passion within Peter that caused him to say, we must obey God? Not obligation, not guilt, not afraid of Him. But what are the reasons? So I want to ask you a question. Why do you obey Him? When you get confronted with those things in life, why do you obey Him? Do you obey Him because You're afraid to look over your shoulder because if you disobey him, he's going to get me. And there are a lot of people who live their whole life out of fear. Even after they're saved, they live their life in fear. Suppose I do this, what's God going to think? I don't want to disappoint God. You know, you can't disappoint God. In order to disappoint someone, they have to have expectations of you and not knowing what's going to happen. You know what? God knows all about what you and I got to do. He's never disappointed. He already knows everything that's going to happen in our life, so he's not disappointed. He may be grieved by what we do, but it's no big surprise to him. God doesn't want you obeying him because you're afraid of what's going to happen and because you fear he's going to reject you and he's not going to love you anymore. Then why? What is the motivation? What is it motivated the Apostle Peter standing before those people, knowing they could put him in jail and keep him there for a long time or take his life, whatever? What motivated him to say, we must obey God? He knew something. He was motivated by the right thing. So let's think about what those things are. And the first one, of course, is we obey him because we reverence him. That is, we acknowledge who he is. We recognize who he is. And so when you look at this fourth chapter, what the disciples are saying here, when they are brought before the rulers, beginning in verse 8, then Peter, filled with the Holy Spirit, said to them, rulers and elders of the people, if we're on trial today for a benefit done to a sick man as to how this man has been made well, let it be known to all of you and to all the people of Israel that by the name of Jesus Christ the Nazarene, whom you crucified, whom God raised from the dead, by this name this man stands here before you in good health. He is the stone, that is Jesus is, which was rejected by you, the builders, but which became the chief cornerstone. And there is salvation in no one else, but there is no other name under heaven that has been given among men by which we must be saved. You know what motivated him? What motivated him is he knew. Listen, he had a reverence for the Lord Jesus Christ. He knew who he was. That is, he is the creator of the heavens and the earth. He's the giver of life to every single one of us. And when Peter said, we must obey God, he knew who he was talking about. His love for us is unsurpassed. It's absolutely immeasurable. And when we think about the forgiveness of our sins, and we think about all that he is and all that he does, we have a reason to stand in awe of him. We sing that we stand in awe of him. That means we reverence him, we honor him, we adore him, we worship him because he's worthy of it. Why should you and I obey him? Because of who he is. A second reason you and I should obey him, and one of the reasons that we ought to be motivated to do so, and certainly I think this was true of Peter and those apostles, is we obey him out of pure gratitude. God the Father, through his Son, Jesus Christ, and the Holy Spirit, reached down, convicted you of sin, gave you the gift of faith, accepted your confession and your repentance. And what did he do? He saved you. And he redeemed you, and he glorified you, and reconciled you, and justified you, and sanctified you. He adopted you into his family so that every single one of us is a child of the living God once we've trusted Jesus Christ as our personal Savior. And he sent the Holy Spirit to seal us forever as one of his children. And you think about this. You and I are not saved today because of our good works. We're saved by his great grace. We're not kept saved by good works. But listen, by his eternal gift of eternal security. Who we are and what we are is the result of who he is and what he is and his love and devotion for us. And the scripture says not only has he saved us, reconciled us, and changed us, living on the inside of us through the Holy Spirit, enabling us every single day, providing for our needs, giving us direction for our life. He's planned our life. He has the path all laid out. And he's promised to walk with us and to provide our needs every single day, no matter what's going on in our life. And when you think about so much that he's done that you're not even aware of, we talk about redemption, that he paid the sin debt at the cross for your sins. You couldn't have done that. Only the sinless Son of God could die for them. He chose to do that. Prepared you a home in heaven. Wrote your name in the Lamb's Book of Life. Getting you ready to go there. And he has a place nobody can take but you. When you think about all he's done for you, how can you and I do anything but obey him? Motivated by pure gratitude and thanksgiving. But there's a third reason, and I think certainly this also was a part of Peter's thinking when he said, we must obey God rather than man. Why? simply because we love him. Peter certainly loved the Lord. And you know, when I think about all the things that Peter went through and how, what a leader he was among the apostles, but in the most critical, crucial moments of Jesus' life, when he needed a friend as he'd never needed one before, he did not even know him. But can you imagine the penetration of the eyes of Jesus when his eyes met Peter's eyes, and he simply, the scripture says, he looked upon Peter, and Peter remembered. It went straight to his heart. His confession and repentance must have been weeping and weeping and weeping, but you know what? He had a love for Jesus that gave him courage and confidence and assurance that nothing else in the world would. When we think about when he said, we must obey God rather than men, his love for him, his love for the Lord Jesus Christ. And you think about how he's loved us. And I think about all the different ways he's loved us, but I think one of the most significant is this, that he chose a plan for your life. And I think as you think about that, let's look, for example, in Ephesians chapter 1 for a moment, because this is a wonderful passage, and oftentimes you think, well, does God care about me? Does God love me? We question all the things that we wonder about sometimes. Listen to what he says. Chapter 1, verse 3. Blessed be the God and Father of our Lord Jesus Christ, who has blessed us with every spiritual blessing in the heavenly places in Christ. You know what that means? He has already planned it, stored it up. It's provided for. Every single thing you and I will ever need, our loving Heavenly Father has already prepared. Listen to this. Just as he chose us in Christ before the foundation of the world, an awesome expression of his love for us, that he chose us. You know why you're saved? Because God chose you. Listen, he says not only that, he predestined us to do what? To become a member of his family, adoption, as his sons through Jesus Christ. Now watch this. To himself, according to the kind intention of his will. You know why he did it? Because he wanted to. When you think about the fact of how he has loved us and the things he's done for us in our life, you think about the fact he says he lavished his grace upon us, that God loves you enough to plan the best for your life and is willing to walk with you through that plan. He has the path every single day laid out. And if you and I will follow that, we'll discover something about him that we could never discover any other way. He's so willing to express that love. When I think about how much he loves us and all he's done for us that no one else can do, why do I need any other reason than the fact I just love him? We obey him because we love him. You won't love him until you understand who he is. When you understand who he is, what's happened? Your gratitude's going to begin to skyrocket. Why do you obey God? Could you say that's because you understand who he is, the sovereign ruler of this universe, your heavenly Father? Can you say that your heart is overflowing with gratitude for all that he's done in your life and all that he's doing and what you know he's going to do and things you don't know he's going to do? Could you say it's because you just love him? And loving him is enough for you. There's another reason we obey him, and that's this. And that's because we trust him. Why do you think the Apostle Peter and his fellow disciples said, we must obey God? Here's the reason. Because they trusted him. You know what? You will not obey a God you don't trust. And the reason you and I disobey him is this. We disobey him because at that moment, or in that situation, we don't trust him. What we're saying is, he's not all he says he is. What we're saying is, we know better than he does. He can't fix this. I'll have to fix it myself. I can't wait on him because my timing is better. God doesn't understand all the circumstances. If he knew what I knew, he'd do it my way. You know what? You don't obey a God you do not trust. We should indeed obey him because we trust him. You and I come to situations and circumstances, we don't have the answer. He does. He's never been confused or confronted or late. He's never been disturbed or upset or frustrated by some circumstance in our life. He loves us. He desires the very best for us. And listen, he has chosen to give you his best if you will trust him and wait for him and let him do it his way. Another reason you and I should obey him is this, and that is because when you and I obey him, we feel very secure. Now think about this for a moment. They stood before their accusers, Peter and John answered. whether it is right in the sight of God to give heed to you rather than to God. You be the judge. We can't stop speaking about what we've seen and heard. They had courage, boldness. He said, we must obey God rather than men. Now, here's what happens. When you and I sin against God, our conscience gets to working. That's not the only thing that begins to working. Sin fragments your thinking. Sin causes doubt. Sin causes fear. Sin causes anxiety. Sin causes frustration. And sin causes a person to make decisions that are unwise. Now, there is an awesome sense of security that comes when you and I obey Him. And when we obey Him, God gives a sense of security that comes no other way. You see, when you and I obey Him, and we ought to, listen, we should obey it for the very security that it gives us. We ask, why is it some people can go through difficulty, hardship, and pain and come through it all somehow with a smile, a sense of confidence, and as hurtful as it may have been, how can they come through that? Is it by knit and grit? No. Here's the reason. Because when a person is walking in obedience to the Father, the circumstances really don't make a lot of difference. Because the Father is going to give a sense of security, strength, courage, boldness, contentment, that nothing else in the world can give. And you see, there is no other answer but that kind of assurance and boldness. What oftentimes would knock other people off, just totally off the path. You come along because you're walking in obedience to Him, and you know what? The devil may try you, tempt you, test you, give up, quit, run away, whatever it might be, and inside of you, the Holy Spirit is reminding you, you're walking in the presence of the Father, the sovereign ruler of this universe. I am here, I am with you, I will enable you, I'll protect you, I'll walk you through this, you will come through it, I will bless you, I will honor you, I will do things in your life far beyond your imagination. That is the testimony of the Spirit of God when you and I walk obediently before Him. Listen to this, a loving Heavenly Father is not going to allow you, one of His children, to have a sense of security and boldness and confidence when He knows you're disobeying Him, living in disobedience. You are out of His plan. And you know what He does? He stirs up enough to bring us back to Himself. We obey Him because there is an awesome sense of security that comes in knowing that you're walking in the center of the will of God. This is the reason people can face death, even through sickness, knowing that they are in the will of the Father, with this awesome sense of confidence. The next time you're in a situation or a circumstance and you're gripped with fear, uncertainty, doubt, ask yourself this question, why would I, a child of God, unconditionally loved by the Heavenly Father, who's promised no weapon formed against me shall prosper, no plague shall come nigh me, why am I afraid? And if you will examine it, more than likely you're going to find something that shouldn't be there. You're going to find something that's missing. And that is, you see, there is no security without obedience. And I want to encourage you to ask yourself the question, isn't it about time you started obeying your Heavenly Father? And if you've never trusted Him as your Savior, if you want to confess your sins, and you can pray this kind of a prayer, Father, your word's right. I've had it my way. I've been stubborn. I want it my way. I'm not really happy. I'm not content. I don't really have joy and peace. I don't have any real genuine security. I'm worried about this and fretting about that. And you see, people who are very wealthy, you think they don't have anything to worry about. Oftentimes, they've got more to worry about. You know why? They look back and see how hard they worked to accumulate all of these material things. And now they're worried to death about what's going to happen to them. They turn to drink, they turn to all kinds of things. You know what? Worried about God's blessings. Don't know what's going to happen when they die. The major question ought to be, what's going to happen to them when they die, not their material possessions. I'm simply saying, if you will ask Him to forgive you of your sins and to save you, He'll do it right now. And then what happens? You can stop being afraid of God and remember that He is your loving Heavenly Father. Jesus Christ is your Savior, Lord, Master, and brother. And the Holy Spirit is your continuing enabler to help you to become the person God wants you to be. It is foolish to live a life of disobedience when so much is offered to those who obey him.
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5: One of the primary reasons people don't obey the Lord is because they don't know who he is. And so you and I talk about Jesus Christ being a Messiah, being virgin born, being the Son of God, being the Savior, the Lord, the Master, the Creator, the Sovereign Ruler of the universe, and they don't have any idea what we're talking about. Listen, you will not obey a God whom you do not know. If you don't know him, you're not going to obey him. And you see, many people who are Christians have such a very skimpy attitude about Jesus and, a very lighthearted attitude and oftentimes know so little about who he is and about the Holy Spirit and about God the Father. There's no real sense of genuine, heartfelt reverence and awe before him. That's why we live in a world of total rebellion. That's why we see people doing things that we do not even possibly conceive of how anybody could do such a thing in the presence of the living God. You know why? Because they don't know him. They have no fear of God. We're living in an age that has no fear of God. We spout off anything and everything and all kinds of philosophies. We see all kinds of sin and wickedness and evil going on. Why? Because there is absolutely no fear of God. When you fear the living God, that means you reverence him. You understand who he is. You stand in awe before him.
6: The only way to know God is to trust in his Son, Jesus Christ, for the forgiveness of your sin. Learn more about becoming a Christian at intouch.org. 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When In Touch continues next time, what is the church? 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That's on In Touch, the teaching ministry of Dr. Charles Stanley. 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

0: times that I want things to go my way and they didn't. And then I was so glad that they didn't. That was the topic of conversation the day that this song was written. And then getting to know Carrie over the last few years has been such a blessing in my life, and her lending her voice to this song has brought such power and life to it. Your ways are higher. You know what you're doing with me. And so, I'd never know how good your plans could be if it was up to me.
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The Morning Cruise, Dave, Bill, and Carmen here at the Joy FM. I want to look at a passage of scripture today. This was the verse of the day a few days ago in the YouVersion Bible app, and it just kind of hit home, especially yesterday, and I'll tell you why in just a second. It's Luke 6:36, and this is what it says. Be merciful just as your Father is merciful. God's mercies are new every morning. We wake up with a clean slate and a fresh start. That new mercy comes in with the dawn. Isn't that a good thing? Be merciful as your Father in heaven is merciful. The reason I was thinking about this yesterday is, if you're unaware, we have a thing here at the Joy FM called Classic Joy. It's on the app. You can find it online. You can stream it. It's the songs that we were playing when I started in radio years ago. Just classic Christian hits from the 80s, 90s, up into the early 2000s. We've reached back into some of the late 70s. It's just good stuff that brings back a lot of good memories. And yesterday, I was playing a song from Rich Mullins called Let Mercy Lead. And this is what struck me. How different would the world be if we would lead with mercy? How empty would the comment section on Facebook and X and Instagram and all of the other social media sites be if we led with mercy? But we don't tend to lead with mercy. We tend to fire off immediately, especially on social media, hiding behind a keyboard, anonymous for the most part. We say things we would never say standing face to face with someone. There's a boldness that comes that is just not right, frankly, most of the time. We say the hard things in harsh ways, and we often do it without thinking or editing ourselves. And that's where a lot of hurtful comments come in. We talked, I think it was earlier this week, with Candace, who does middays here at the Joy FM, who had the e-bike accident. She was featured on local news talking about e-bike safety. They talked about her accident, and then they talked about ways to prevent that, things that you could do, reasons to be careful and cautious. And she made a offhand joke comment during one of the conversations she was having on this local newscast that she wasn't wearing a helmet because, well, she was having a good hair day, basically. That was a joke. It's not really what she meant. There were so many other factors involved. She wasn't wearing a helmet because she didn't have one that really fit. There were so many factors that went into it. And the way she landed, a helmet would not have helped. She landed chin first on the concrete. Helmet would not have changed a thing.

It broke her jaw. Her jaw would not have been protected by the helmet. But the thing is, people grabbed that one comment. They made that the story, and they made it look like vanity was what played the biggest part in her accident, that her injuries were somehow caused because she was worried about not messing up her hair. And in the comment sections, did people lead with mercy? No. They led with anything but. They were not kind in the comments. Without the whole story, without the context, without realizing that it was an offhanded joke comment from somebody who makes a living entertaining people, they just went for the jugular. This is why mercy is important. This is why giving people the benefit of the doubt is often the better course to take. I don't know what you're facing today. I don't know who you'll be interacting with, but I do know that if we would be merciful as our Father is merciful, it would change the world around us. So I encourage you today, be merciful. In all of the interactions that you have, be merciful. Give people the benefit of the doubt. Try and take into account what may be happening in their lives and extend grace. If we will do that, that is part of the way that we brighten the corner where we are, as the old hymn used to say. Let mercy lead. Father, we are thankful today for mercies that are new every morning. We are thankful that you are much more merciful than we, that your mercy is what makes it possible for us to come to you today with our prayer needs, that your mercy is what saves us, that your mercy is what put Jesus on the cross to pay the penalty for our sins. Because you are merciful to us, poor sinners. I do pray for the people who are on our prayer center today and those who have called our prayer line. So many people with so many needs in so many different areas. Lord, there are financial needs, needs for healing. There are several people that I am aware of in my own circle, Lord, that are fighting hard battles right now. And we lift them up to you. And we thank you for grace, and we thank you for mercy.

That's Kane with I Made It here on the Morning Cruise at the Joy FM. Music from Jamie McDonald coming up. We got Stars Go Dim, Caleb and John coming up. And right now it's Phil Wickham and Crowder. It really is Amazing Grace. The Morning Cruise on the Joy FM.

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1: This Info to Go update is courtesy of Dean Brunetti Law in the greater Tampa Bay area. Their number is 813-Brunetti, serving God and you.
2: Good morning. Here's what's in the news on this Friday morning. A record-breaking deployment at sea is reportedly creating a mental health crisis aboard a U.S. aircraft carrier. About 5,000 sailors and Marines have been on board the USS Abraham Lincoln since November, and family members say there have been multiple attempts by some sailors to jump overboard. A new report by GasBuddy says gas prices in the U.S. have reached their highest level ever for late August. The report follows months of instability in the oil markets as the U.S. war with Iran affects shipments. A summer crackdown on human trafficking and online predators in Hillsborough County has resulted in 116 arrests and the rescue of five victims. Operation Relentless Summer targeted people accused of exploiting children, women, and other vulnerable individuals. I'm Jules with your Info to Go on the Joy FM.
3: We got a 60% chance of scattered thunderstorms today. We'll see 93 for the high. Then look for mostly sunshine Saturday and Sunday with a high tomorrow up to 94 and back to 94 on Sunday.
0: There's a moment most days don't announce. It's not the big win, not the breaking news. It's somewhere in the in-between. It's the first sip of coffee before the house wakes up. That quiet stretch of road with nowhere urgent to be. The deep breath you didn't realize you needed before going into work. Life isn't always lived in the highlight reel. Most of it happens in the small, steady moments that find themselves nestled in between. And maybe that's where joy can be found. Helping you find joy in the in-between. The Joy FM.
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I'm Michelle. I don't know about you, but I'm hearing about so many people walking in hard places right now. 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
1: For students and teachers, and especially for parents, I've got to share this with you. This is the world that we're living in, and this happened to me the other day. I told you already once this week I had a strange experience with a guy who was an AI who just did the most beautiful prayer on Instagram, and the guy wasn't even real. But this was something else. I was looking for a biography. I wanted to know more about Oppenheimer. You know, that movie came out a while back, and it was supposedly really good. And then I wanted to read the biography, but it's long, it's big, and I've got 6 books going right now, and I didn't want to read. I thought, let me just find a small one.
2: Only 6?
1: Just 6.
0: How many of those are biographies? At least one.
1: At least one. Yeah. And so I looked for a shorter biography. I found one. It's like, oh, this is like $2.99. This looks really just basic. And I snapped it up, and then I thought, wait a second. This is on Amazon. And I thought, wait a second. And I dug into the authorship of this, and I began to read it, and I thought, this sounds very generic. And I realized this whole book is written by an AI.
2: Oh, my word. Again?
1: Again.
2: Again, this has happened to you.
1: And not just me. There's a New York Times reporter, Kashmir Hill. She writes for the New York Times. She gets a phone call from a friend who says, hey, congrats on your biography. I saw it on Amazon for $26.99. Why didn't you tell us you were writing a biography? She says, well, I didn't write a biography. Nobody interviewed me for a biography. She went and checked it out. It was a 90-page book. It strung together public facts, generic filler, and complete inventions of her life that were not true. Again, this was used. This wasn't an AI that did the work. This was a human who used an AI to write biographies, and they haven't been able to track this John Crane Miller down, but I'll tell you about that in 1 second. They talked to another former cybersecurity guy who cranks out 10 books a week on Amazon using AI.
0: Yeah.
1: And made over $6,000 leading up to the holidays last year off of this.
0: This is something that, as audiobook narrators, we've discussed in forums over the last couple of years, because this became a thing. People just, technically, I guess it's not a scam, but what they're doing is they're using AI and they're writing these books, and it's not about the quality of the book, it's about volume. How many of these things can I crank out? Because even if I only sell a handful of them, it stacks.
2: Right.
0: I can get the royalties.
2: And if I throw enough at the wall,
0: it's going to stick.
2: You know, something will stick.
0: Right. Yeah. So people will buy the biography and they find that it's just...
1: So I went to Amazon.
0: It's almost, I started to say it's a step above Wikipedia.
1: Mm-hmm. It's
0: kind of Wikipedia or a step below, actually.
1: Exactly right, Dave. I went to find John Crane Miller, the supposed author of this biography for the New York Times reporter Kashmir Hill.
2: Mm-hmm.
1: Not there. Can't find him. Can't find anything by him. But I did find Kashmir Hill's biography. And there it is right there behind closed screens. And it's written by Lyndon L. Summerfield. Guess what else is written by Lyndon L. Summerfield? Bessie Smith's biography, Rosetta Tharpe's biography, Sebastian Maniscalco's biography, Herbie Hancock's biography, all by the same author.
2: Wow.
1: They just changed the author and kept the product online. So what do we do? This is, I said, for students, teachers, and parents. When we come back in 2 songs, a little biblical discernment is in order for us.

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1: We were sharing just a couple minutes ago about some stuff I found on Amazon that was totally AI-written books, and then one New York Times writer who had a biography released on Amazon that was not hers at all and was pulled together by an AI and put out by somebody that's just making money cranking out biographies. This is going to be important for the school year because students are going to have reports to write. You're going to have to go find sources. I know teachers are, they're ahead of the curve on this. I'm sure they are. But if you're a parent, you might need some help here. And I think there are a couple things, and this is just top of mind. I'm sure that there are probably experts out there that could do a lot better than this. But I just want to encourage you with a couple things that you can do to keep your students from mistakenly grabbing an illegitimate source because it's an AI written source, so the author doesn't exist, and using that for like a paper or report that could cost them. Number one, if you're buying a book for them on Amazon and you find a bunch of one-star reviews, read them because with this book that I talked about, this biography that was completely made up by an AI and released by somebody just trying to make money off of someone's name, the people that reviewed it were like, this is total trash. This is just AI slop. And those one-star reviews, so that's a tactic. A strategy, though, that's better than that is to educate your kids, to walk through this thing with them, which can open conversations for you as a parent to have conversations about their work, about AI, about plagiarism, about using their brains and engaging them, and how much better it is to build a muscle than just to slap some words on a page and get a grade. That's really important. And then the third thing, really for all of us, is that the objective here, and I think this is really good. This can turn out positive because we as Christians are called in Scripture to be discerning. It's not enough for us to just say to our kids, here's a list of wrong things, here's a list of right things. Don't do these things, do these things. The Bible doesn't affirm that kind of teaching, which veers into legalism. Instead, the Bible says, teach your kids to be discerning. I could quote from Proverbs 2, I could quote from Psalm 119, but I will quote from Hebrews chapter 5, verse 14, which says, solid food is for the mature who, because of practice, have their senses trained to discern good and evil. Senses here doesn't mean feelings or emotions. This is talking about an exercise of your mind. This is talking about being equipped so that you have that discerning approach to life. You can tell the difference between what's real and what's not real. You can tell the difference between what is, Carmen, I love the way you put it, right and almost right. Mm-hmm. That's discernment.
2: Yeah, it is.
1: It's not just right and wrong. It's right.
2: And almost right. And sometimes that crack between, you know, right and almost right is very, very tiny, thin, yeah. But it is there.
1: Absolutely. The best thing that we can do to become discerning is to fill our hearts and minds with truth. So spend some time with the Word of God today. Now, we're praying with you, parents and teachers. It's a challenging moment in education and in our society right now.
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1: This Info to Go update is courtesy of Dean Brunetti Law in the greater Tampa Bay area. Their number is 813-Brunetti, serving God and you.
2: Here's what's in the news. Health officials are increasing mosquito control efforts after more locally acquired cases of dengue fever were confirmed. Hillsborough County has reported 8 locally acquired cases, while Pinellas County has confirmed 2. Dengue is spread by infected mosquitoes and can cause fever, severe aches, and a rash. Thousands of Grubhub users are being sent money from the FTC to settle a lawsuit alleging that the delivery service tricked customers with hidden fees. It comes after the FTC and Illinois Attorney General accused the company back in 2024 of using illegal and deceptive practices. A recent study out of Italy suggests that eating tomatoes daily decreases fat buildup in the liver. The study involved about 80 people, all under the age of 65, most of whom were male. It's estimated that between 80 and 100 million Americans have fatty liver disease. I'm Jules with your Info to Go on the Joy FM.
3: We got a 60% chance of scattered thunderstorms today. We'll see 93 for the high. Then look for mostly sunshine Saturday and Sunday with a high tomorrow up to 94 and back to 94 on Sunday.
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4: Lex, you now live in a little town in Middle Tennessee that I would have to zoom in on the map to even know it exists.
5: Yeah, 5,000 people, 3 red lights, but 5 Mexican restaurants, so.
4: You have 3 lights and 5 Mexican restaurants.
5: That's correct. There's actually a lot of chatter right now because it's rumored that we're getting a Waffle House.
4: Ooh, moving on up! Is this going to be the first chain restaurant in town?
5: We have a Hardee's. Oh, we do have a McDonald's.
4: Okay, every town has a McDonald's, right?
5: And a Subway. Everybody has
4: those
5: a Subway.
4: Those are the two.
5: Yeah.
4: McDonald's, Subway.
5: Right.
4: Like, if you have a zip code, they instantly give you a Subway and a McDonald's. 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
5: Oh, we're a long way from that.
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7: You don't have to be weird to follow Jesus. 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
1: You've probably seen and heard by now that our sweet Michelle is just going through the biggest battle of her life. We had a conversation with her at the end of the show yesterday, and goodness gracious, I just want to say thank you for all the people who have reached out. You've texted, you've called, you've emailed, you are praying for her. We so appreciate it. We knew exactly that this is how you would respond. And I think that's why Michelle was ready to just share this with our listening family. So if you missed the conversation yesterday that we had with Michelle, we're going to reshare that coming up. And here's why. There were so many of you yesterday who sent text and said, you know, Michelle has ministered to us for years and years and years, and she's actually ministering to us right now as well. So that conversation is coming up. So stay right here with us.

0: Torrin Wells with Breathe on it here on the Morning Cruise at the Joy FM. As Carmen mentioned just a few minutes ago, yesterday, Michelle Tallone joined us for a conversation, and that conversation touched a lot of people, and we've asked a lot of people to be praying for Michelle, and we thought, you know, that was the last hour of the show yesterday. So for those of you who are a little bit earlier with us, we wanted to give you an opportunity to hear the conversation as well.
1: Well, today's going to be a little bit different of a show. There has been life happening. That's probably the best way to say it. There's been life happening off the air here. But it is time to share with our listening family. And today we have, we've got Michelle in with us. Sweet Michelle. Y'all have known Michelle for a long time. Michelle, did Michelle start before you, Bill?
2: Yes, she did.
1: Yeah, Michelle trained you.
2: She did.
1: Michelle trained you here at the Joy FM. You hear Michelle every weekday evening. You hear Michelle on the weekends. You hear Michelle on Joy Worship. And Bill, I'm going to let you take it because you and Michelle have known each other for a long time. Y'all used to do a morning show together. But we just want to bring the family in on what's happening. And more than anything, ask for your prayers.
2: Michelle has been walking a health journey that she didn't choose and never expected to be on. And initially, Michelle, who is with us this morning, you've been kind of just keeping that in some tight circles. But we invited you and you were willing to come on the show this morning because you've been part of people's worlds and in their worlds, in their private spaces and their journeys for years. And this is an opportunity for you to kind of share what you're going through so that people who love you like we do can be part of this with you. And so we wanted just to invite you to come and talk about your journey, what you're walking through. This is a very, very hard, difficult season. But it's not a season in which God is absent. Even in the hardest journey, what I assume would be the hardest journey so far of your life. So that's why we invited you to come on and share this morning. So can you maybe just take us back to the beginning of where this started?
3: Absolutely. I will say that God has been with me this entire time. I mean, I really sense his presence. There are times that fear tries to move in. He's just been faithful. So I was planning a mission trip. We took 43 people overseas on a mission trip. And it took me 9 months to organize this beautiful journey. And the week before, I went to the dentist. And the dentist found a growth in my tonsil. And all of these tests, of course, it's the week of the National Day of Prayer, and I'm doing all these things and just busy, and then we fly out with 43 people for 2 weeks. And so I went to an ENT, and they did all of the scans and biopsy, and they said it was the C word, and it derailed me. Like, who'd have thought, you know?
0: Right.
3: You don't. And so, on the mission trip, I started everything healthy. I did all my horse wormer, you know, ivermectin. Don't do as I do. But anyway, all the healthy things, no sugar, all of that stuff. But I did tell a lot of people because I felt like we were on assignment on that trip. And so
2: you wanted to be fully present for those people who were going with you.
3: Yeah.
2: And you went and saw some amazing places where great Christians of old have had moments that have resonated through history.
3: Yeah, got a lot of prayer from places that were just set apart, yeah. And so when we came back, went into all of the tests, the PET scan and CAT scan and MRI and all those yucky things. And we went and got two opinions. And so in the meantime, I'm trying to do all the natural things. Because, you know, it's like when you have a baby, everybody tells you their labor stories, but when it comes to the C word, everybody has input, and they're all different. Everything is different. Right. So it's like a lot of things
1: bombarding. It's well-meaning. Mm-hmm. I mean, same thing happened, you know, even with Emily. It's well-meaning, but
3: it's hard.
1: It's so hard, and it's overwhelming. And when you're trying to navigate, the ground doesn't even feel solid at that point because you're still digesting what you've been told. And so, well-meaning, but not helpful.
3: Yeah. Some is. Yeah. But I tell you, the scriptures and the prayers, even this morning coming here today, my friend just recorded a prayer for me. And it speaks such life. You know, I know I'm healed. I know Jesus is my healer. Mm-hmm. I know by his stripes, I am made whole. I've got scriptures all over my wall. I bought a picture of the woman reaching out, grabbing the hem of Jesus' garment. It's the first thing I see when I wake up at my house, you know. And I don't understand why I'm walking through this journey, but I know a lot of people have faced this Goliath. Mm-hmm. And I'm meeting people, so many people to be able to pray for that are in a worse situation than me. So I felt like it was just an attack on my voice, you know, like a real, my throat and my neck. I'm like, really? I mean, other places you'll go, it's our deodorant, it's our laundry detergent, you know, all the things that you hear about carcinogens. But this is my voice. I'm like, this is what I love to do, you know? Yeah. And John and I are pastors, and I've been here for 40 years, and I love the Joy FM. So the one doctor wanted to do some kind of radical surgery that would change my voice, and I would not be able to speak well, and some other things, and then radiation. And then we ended up at the hospital in Tampa, Moffitt, and they've been wonderful, but it's hard. Mm-hmm. I'm on week 4 of these crazy treatments. And so I will tell you that honestly, like, there are times you have to have this crazy mask. I don't know. I just sent you a picture of the mask. It's like a horror story. Yeah. We're going to have a bonfire after this, baby. I'm telling you. Like, seriously. And people say, people keep it and decorate it. I'm like, I don't want to ever see it again in my life. Yeah. But they've been very kind. They'll put on worship for me when I go in there. And they bolt you to a table in this mask to shoot the radiation in your neck. And she'll have worship on, and she'll talk to me through it. The nurses have been beautiful. So anyway, that's kind of the journey. The chemo's been hard.
1: Yeah.
3: I hate it. I feel like I'm kind of putting poison in my body, but I'm like, Lord, it'll only accomplish what it's, you know, killing the bad cells, and not everything else will be protected. And but there are times that I really have felt literally carried by the Lord, you know, like, because I don't want to, you know.
0: Just the word.
3: I hate it.
0: It's it carries so much weight and anxiety the first time you hear it, because there are horror stories everywhere. And then when you face the treatment and you look at the side effects, finding peace, finding hope can be very difficult. I don't know how people do this without God.
3: I don't either. I'm like, the enemy is not going to shut my mouth. I am going to be a big mouth for Jesus forever. Mm-hmm. Like, everybody there I talk to about the Lord, like, I'm going to put in Bibles in the chapel, and I'm just like, we're going to go after this thing. You know what I mean? Like, I'm not stopping. Mm-hmm. And I will say, Dave, you have been so kind during this journey for me. And I know you've walked through a hard place, so I just really appreciate and love you. Sorry, you guys, I knew I'd be a mess. I'm like,
1: I think that's been one of the hardest things for all of us, because I don't remember when you called me. It was several months ago when you texted me and, you know, said, do you have a few minutes to talk? And there's a dozen things you could have told me on the phone, and that is not one that I was expecting. And I think that's been the hardest thing, is because, as Bill said earlier, Michelle, you have been part of this radio station since the beginning. You're the spiritual mama around here, and it's like, how
2: sister.
1: To sister. They call me mama too. They call me mama too. Michelle and I are close to the same age, but you are. It's just when you're the one that we look to, you know, and then we're praying for you. It's taken us all by surprise.
3: But I felt like, you guys, I mean, I got this diagnosis, and then 2 weeks later, Candace broke her jaw, and I have another radio friend who does what we do. And she's been attacked in her throat, and I'm like, this makes me angry. This is not okay, you know? Mm-hmm. And so, it's the balance between the medical, the natural, the trusting the Lord. I mean, I'm going to bed with healing scriptures. I'm reading them every morning. I'm reading them out loud so I hear myself say them, you know, standing on those things. It's such a weird
1: space to be.
4: And then you're tired, you just want to veg out and watch Heartland all night. You know, that's the reality.
0: It's a hard thing.
4: Yeah.
0: Mm. I mean, I've never walked through it in the way that you are, but I know where John is.
4: Yeah.
0: And I feel for him. I pray for him a lot.
4: Thank you. Mm. He's been my rock. Yeah.

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1: This Info to Go update is courtesy of Dean Brunetti Law in the greater Tampa Bay area. Their number is 813-Brunetti, serving God and you.
2: Taking a look in the news this morning, a Florida man is being called a hero after saving a woman from an oncoming train. 23-year-old Josiah Barr saw the woman's car stuck on the tracks after a crossing gate caught its antenna. He ran over and lifted the gate, giving her just enough time to back away before the train came through. No one was hurt. Twitch is giving creators more control over how Amazon uses their content to train artificial intelligence models. The streaming platform announced that users can now opt out through their security and privacy settings after Amazon confirmed it was using streamer content to train its AI. The producer price index held steady in July after a revised 0.1% decline in June. Markets had expected producer prices to rise 0.2%. Food and energy prices fell, offsetting higher construction and services costs. I'm Jules with your Info to Go on the Joy FM.
3: We got a 60% chance of scattered thunderstorms today. We'll see 93 for the high. Then look for mostly sunshine Saturday and Sunday with the high tomorrow up to 94 and back to 94 on Sunday.
4: Hey, y'all, it's Carmen, and do we have a special treat for you? 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

0: The king is in the room. Phil Wickham here on the Morning Cruise at the Joy FM. Yesterday, at the last hour of the show, Michelle Talone joined us to talk about the health journey that she is walking through right now, the Goliath that she is facing. And for those who missed it, we wanted to reshare that conversation today so that you could hear what's going on with Michelle, who has been a part of this radio station for over 40 years in various ways. You hear her on Warm Up for Worship on Sunday morning. She's on our worship stream, Joy Worship. She's does evenings. You hear her every night here at the Joy FM. And she's even done mornings with Bill Martin before I came along.
1: Michelle, I woke up, I think it was yesterday morning, you were the very first thing on my mind. And I know this is true for Carmen. We've talked about it, Dave, you as well, that you've been so much on our hearts and on our prayers as you've been walking through this health journey, I'm just going to call it that. Mm-hmm. And one of the things that hit me when we had our first phone conversation about this is just the beauty of God. When we're at our absolute worst, when things are so out of our hands to be able to do anything with, and the fear starts to set in. And the way that the Lord's words can come along and they become like a fortress for us.
2: Yeah.
1: And the prayer that I have prayed for you, especially lately, has been from Isaiah 43, and you're going to know it the minute I open my mouth. When you pass through the waters, I will be with you. Mm. And through the rivers, they shall not overwhelm you. When you walk through fire, you shall not be burned. And the flames shall not consume you. And there's a dimension of this. Not only is this like a fortress to hold us up, and I claim these promises with you and for you, that as you walk through these treatments, that the side effects will be minimized. That's what I pray for you, and that this will bring health and healing and fully restore you. But it's a process, and sometimes we don't appreciate that when we think about the Lord's power. But somehow, in the midst of this journey that you're going through and that healing that you're claiming in Christ through his stripes, there is a space where the Lord is allowing you to walk through this process. And when the Lord allows us to walk through the process, it's excruciating, it's hard, it's confusing, but there are moments where we see his hand so clearly. And I think about you going to those treatments. You've shared a little bit of this with us, and I want you to share it with our listeners this morning. How have you seen the Lord in the middle of those situations, and where have you seen him in walking through this?
2: Isn't it funny how you see things differently? Like, I feel like even the songs that we're playing right now, Meet Me in the Valley with Tasha Layton, I don't want to meet him. I want to meet on the mountain, you know? Mm-hmm. But, you know, Praise Him in the Valley, the Seth Schleter song and Psalm 23 from Phil Wickham, and all those songs are like, all of a sudden you hear things differently. Yeah. So I will say the worship has brought life to me. Like, I have to have it on continually with the Joy Fam. Like, that's really been straight, but even in the middle of treatments, in the middle of being bolted to a table in a mask and an MRI for an hour and a half, like I couldn't, like, the fear is so real, but I just like, Lord, you're my rock, you're my refuge, you're my hiding place, you're my strong tower, you're with me, and I feel like I have to keep my eyes on him, like, and he's been really there, and then beautiful people, so many people. Like, I just, like I said, I'm going to be a big mouth for Jesus, you know? Like, just getting to pray with my nurse pulled me aside the other day and just said, hey, would you pray with me? Mm. She listened to the Joy FM for the first time last Sunday. And so I know that I have the opportunity to love people well, and I know the Lord's walking with me through this. Why I'm walking through it, I don't understand. I don't understand.
1: Yeah.
2: I don't know that I ever will, but I know that I'm not alone, you know, but fear is a battle.
1: Yes.
2: It is. It's a liar.
1: What's amazing is that even in the middle of it, God shows up.
2: Yeah.
1: As he did with Daniel in the lion's den, as he did with Shadrach, Meshach, and Abednego in the fiery furnace, the fourth man in the fire, he is in it with us so that Nebuchadnezzar is like, there's one other in the fire, he's like the Son of God, you know, and that was a huge witness to the King of Babylon. They're ordinary people, Michelle, that you're reaching right now in spaces you would never have the opportunity to reach with the gospel. I would never suggest that God brings us through horrible situations in a way that trivializes that. But in the middle of horrible situations, the Lord shows up.
2: Yeah.
1: And he's there. And that what that tells us is, and this is just to encourage anyone that's listening this morning, is that in our weakness, he is strong. That scripture is really true.
2: Yeah.
1: It really is. He doesn't wait for us to get it all together. He doesn't just use our strengths. He uses us in the middle of the mess. And I can think of times in my own life just when my own life has been an absolute mess in my private world. And I've had to step into a ministry situation. I'm like, God, first of all, I don't want to be a hypocrite. You know where I'm at, and I'm a mess. I'm falling apart. Nothing in me deserves for you to move through me in ministry right now. And yet God has chosen those moments at times in my life to move through me in ministry in more powerful ways than I could have ever done in my own strength, because there was nothing about it that was my strength.
2: Absolutely.
1: Nothing.
2: Yeah. It's when his word becomes more than words. Do you know what I mean? Like,
1: yeah.
2: It's like, it's got to be more than words. Mm. He's got me by the hand. I don't have to fear. He walks with me. I'm not alone.
1: Right.
2: You know, he's not going to forsake me. How many times have I said that on the radio? And now I'm like, God, it gets so real. Mm. And he is.
0: When Emily was going through this, that was part of it. There were so many opportunities for her to be a light in the light of people around her. Singing for technicians.
2: Mm.
0: It's like God says, I know this is hard.
2: Mm-hmm.
0: Stay with me.
1: Mm. Yeah.
0: I'm not going to leave you here. And if you will just hold on, watch what I can do.
2: Mm. That's good. So I'm holding on, y'all. And I need you. Mm. Yeah. I love you. I appreciate your encouragement, your prayers.
1: We love you. And I know as first thing that I thought of when we talked about this with Michelle. I love you so much. And we all do. We're going to share one more bit of this conversation with Michelle in a couple songs.

0: Matt Maher, Lord, I need you here on the Morning Cruise at the Joy FM. Yesterday, in the last hour of the show, we welcomed Michelle Tallone to update people on what's been going on behind the scenes with her for the last several weeks as she's been in treatment. Kept it kind of close, but we felt like it was time, but Michelle felt like it was time to let everybody know.
1: Michelle decided that it was time to bring the whole family in because you are our family, the Joy FM listening family. You're Michelle's family. And we come together as a family when one of us is going through it. And Michelle is going through it right now. And it's a health journey. It's the C word. We're not going to say the word. But, you know, Michelle, you said something a little bit earlier, and I'm not going to get it right. But you basically said, when God's word becomes more than his word, basically it has to become
2: real, alive.
1: Everything. I mean, because I think, especially those of us who we've been walking with Jesus for a long time, and it's, Dave and I have talked about this in the last couple of weeks. It's like you read passages and you read scripture and you grow up in the church and you just know, and you know, you just, it's like, I got it. I know, I understand. And then you really walk it. And I think about Stephen Curtis Chapman when sweet little Maria passed away, and I remember hugging him. And I think this is the same sentiment that you were trying to say earlier, is I just remember him whispering in my ear, Carmen, it's got to be real. It's got to be real. It's got to be real. And I think that's what you're walking right now, Michelle, is everything that you've preached on the radio, all the sermons that you've preached in your life, all the groups that you've led, everything that you've ever shared, it has to be real. It's got to be real right now. Like, you've got to be able to reach out and just grab tangible with your hands. Yeah. So I want to ask this morning, on behalf of you, just for our listening family, to pray. And I know that you have specific prayers that you want people to pray, and I just want you to share those right now, how we specifically can pray for you this morning. Everyone's listening.
3: Well, first of all, I love my family here. I do. I'm so grateful for you guys. Thank you. You know, we've all faced a lot of Goliaths in our life. I will say this is probably the biggest one I've ever faced. So just prayers, protection. We have a lot of driving back and forth. All of the symptoms that they say will happen with the radiation and the chemo, that it would only kill the bad cells. Everything else would be protected. My liver, my kidneys, my hearing, all of those things would be protected. And courage. I need courage. I want to give up. I'm like, I'm done. Okay. And I come home on the weekends because I'm staying, you know, close to the hospital. And my grandbabies are all there jumping on me like you had. This last week was wonderful, huh? And I love it. And I you know, I draw my strength from them. So prayers, courage. I know God's my healer. I know I'm healed. I'm standing on those promises. I know he has me. He won't leave me. I know it's real. Like, it's got to be more than words. Do you know what I mean? Where it's tangible. So so those are the main things right now that I just, you know, I think I can't wait till fall, till all these treatments are done, and I can just recover and detox and sit and soak.
1: Yes. If sweet listeners wanted to send you a card, is it okay if they send it here to the station? Can we put that on the website? Because I know people are going to be reaching out because you are so loved.
0: You're going to get a lot of cards.
1: You're going to get a lot of cards. Right. I think Candace.
3: I think Candace is. Wow.
1: I mean, think about that for
3: a couple. She's still opening them,
1: yeah,
3: I think.
1: She is. Yes. And she's doing a few at a time.
3: Boy, isn't that a miracle story?
1: Oh, yeah. It
3: Look
1: is.
3: Look at her. Like, her and I cried together the other day. I'm just.
1: Yeah.
3: Yeah.
1: And then you said it earlier too, but you know, you and I talked, and then everything happened with Candace. And for it to be your throat.
3: My voice.
1: Your voice. Her voice. Your tonsils. Her jaw.
3: Yeah. Not okay.
1: Like, it is not okay.
3: No.
1: So
3: I mean, this is, we definitely fight a spiritual battle.
1: We do.
3: I mean, I really, and I have to remind myself of that sometimes when you're walking through all the treatments and all the needles. I become a pincushion. I will tell you this story. 40, 43 years ago when I married my husband, I didn't want to marry him because you had to do blood work. Dude, I am a pincushion right now. And they can't find my veins. I'm like, are you kidding? I look like bruise. Yeah. I look like, you know.
0: I'm familiar.
3: Track marks.
0: Yes. That's exactly.
1: Oh, goodness. Lord.
3: Anyway, but yeah, I love you. Thank you for praying.
1: We love you, Michelle.
3: We're overcomers, right?
1: Yeah, we are.
3: We're overcomers.
1: We're going to have a lot of people praying for you today.

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1: This Info to Go update is courtesy of Dean Brunetti Law in the greater Tampa Bay area. Their number is 813-Brunetti, serving God and you.
2: Good morning. Taking a look in your Friday morning news. The number of cases in Michigan's cyclosporiasis outbreak has reached nearly 14,000 cases, while 314 hospitalizations and two deaths have been confirmed. Health officials suggest the risk in Michigan is declining as the contaminated lettuce has likely been removed from store shelves. However, it spread into 45 states with more than 24,000 cases nationally. A D.C. memorial is under guard after being vandalized yesterday. The phrase, "clean hands, dirty money," was painted in red on the World War II memorial, and soap bubbles were discovered filling its fountain. Instagram users will start to notice a bit of a new look for the app. The social media app unveiled its first new logo in a decade on Thursday. Some users criticized the new word mark by saying the R in Instagram looked more like a Z. I'm Jules with your Info to Go on the Joy FM.
3: We got a 60% chance of scattered thunderstorms today. We'll see 93 for the high. Then look for mostly sunshine Saturday and Sunday with a high tomorrow up to 94 and back to 94 on Sunday.
0: Before they became your favorite song, they had to have a beginning.
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0: find it pretty easy to tell myself that God loves me. 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

0: Elevation Rhythm here on the Morning Cruise at the Joy FM. I would like to give you guys a choice. I got a couple of new songs over here that we haven't played yet.
1: Okay.
0: Songs that we will eventually be playing.
1: Mm-hmm.
0: One is from an established band that we've heard from, but it's probably been a little while since we played something from them. And the other is from someone who we know, love, have gotten to know over the years, who hasn't been around for, I don't remember the last time she had a baby.
1: Oh, Franny.
0: Francesca Battistelli.
1: Franny.
0: She's been raising kids.
1: Yes, she has.
0: I mean, like a litter of children in the last several years. But she's got a brand new song out.
1: Yeah.
0: So would you rather hear Franny or Rind Collective?
1: Franny.
2: I'd rather hear Franny.
1: Yeah.
2: And if you're listening, Franny, you know Dave. He doesn't mean a litter.
1: I know. I'm glad she can't hear us right now. Franny is, she does have a lot of children. And
2: yes.
1: I mean, she started having them at home, I think. But she's homesteading. She is into the sourdough bread and
0: all the things.
1: I don't know if they have chickens and all the eggs and all that, but I just love it for her, especially her being an only child. She really wanted a lot of kids.
0: Right. I grew up with hundreds of cousins.
1: Yeah. Yep. Yep. Yep.
0: I know what it's like to be in, let's just say, a prolific family.
1: Yes. Yeah.
0: And I'm sure that she is very, very happy.
1: Oh, she loves it.
2: And I get it. I was raised an only child, and we had five children. So
1: yes,
2: that changes the game. Franny's one of the most exciting voices that came to Christian music since we've been a show. It's 20 years, and we took her on the road with us early.
1: Yep.
2: And Francesca Battistelli in the early summer cruises.
0: She made us her famous family spaghetti sauce.
2: Yeah,
1: meatballs. That's right.
2: Oh,
1: yes, I forgot about that. Yeah. We did the meatballs.
2: Yeah. But she's been busy lately, as we've said.
1: Yeah. For not lately, for quite some time.
2: Yeah.
1: Let's hear the new Franny song.
0: It's called He Will.

0: Francesca Battistelli with He Will. If you're an inquiring mind that just has to know, seven children. And the youngest is two.
1: Wow.
2: Aww.
1: That girl can sing.
2: Oh, she can. Yeah. She can. That took me right back. It took me back to 2009, to be exact. Let's do this. Franny's very first single, and this does not happen very often, but Franny's first single, she was a brand new artist. The song was called Free to Be Me.
1: Yep. Mm-hmm.
2: It went straight to number one, and that was late 2008, early 2009, which that's going to be almost...
1: Holes in my pockets.
2: Rips in my jeans. Little girls loved that. Mm-hmm. They loved that. But that's almost, that will be almost 20 years old, that song.
1: Wow.
2: If you think about that. If 2008, 2009, mm-hmm. I mean, that's a 17, 18 year old song. And Franny at that point, not married at all. She had not met Matt, her husband. Her parents were still living in Orlando, which they've all, you know, right. They're all in Tennessee now, but I'd be curious to go back. I love that song, but you know, Franny can sing that song with some history under her belt. I mean, she's married, she's got kids now, she's lived some life. But just to hear the difference from Franny almost 20 years ago to almost 20 years later.
1: It's a shame we don't have that song that we could play for folks.
2: I know,
1: now.
2: It is a shame that we don't. Oh,
1: it's a terrible
2: thing. There it is. Let's listen to it.
1: Let's do it.
2: This is Franny, 2009, her very first single went straight to number one.

0: Franny's first. So that's pre-seven children, pre-being married, pre-Dove Awards and Grammy Awards and a bunch of number ones.
1: Oh, I love just walking down memory lane there for just a couple of minutes. It takes me back to the summer cruise when we had Franny on the summer cruise. And if you're new to the Joy FM or to the morning cruise, when you think cruise, you think, you know, sailing cruise. That's not what we did back in the day.
0: We took a land yacht.
1: We did. We took an RV. an RV.
2: We took your car at first.
1: We did. We took cars the very first year. Brandon Heath was, he was in my car with me and in the convertible, and y'all were in the van.
0: We were in the station vans.
1: But then we graduated to an RV, but we would cruise around our listening area, and we would broadcast live from like diners and dives and coffee shops, and we would bring a brand new artist. And our very first artist was Brandon Heath. That's why we became such good friends. Yep. And then, so that was summer cruise, the first summer cruise with an artist. And then, gosh, I don't even know if Josh Wilson was number two.
0: Matthew West was number two.
1: And then it was Franny. Was it Franny, then Josh?
0: Then Josh.
1: Okay. Yeah. Chris August.
0: Yep.
1: Chris was one of those for King and Country. Dara McLean. I've not checked in with Dara McLean in forever.
3: Yeah, been living
0: in
3: Texas.
0: A lot of worship stuff.
3: Yeah, doing worship leading.
1: She has. Mm-hmm. But just hearing that song from Franny. And I will say this, when we first met Franny, she was not married, not engaged. She was still looking for her future mate. By the time we took her on summer cruise with us, she was engaged to Matt.
0: Oh, she was engaged and deeply in love. Planning a wedding.
1: Oh, yes.
3: What you doing, Franny? Texting Matt.
1: Oh, texting, talking. Yes, she was. Yeah, she was just so much joy. Kate, her mom, came with her on that particular summer cruise. I think we spent more time with Kate than we did Franny. But it was so sweet to watch.
0: It wasn't
1: that
0: different,
1: of
0: really,
1: life.
0: Though. When For King and Country came out.
1: Oh, Joel.
0: He was deeply involved in wedding planning and trying to trace down tuxes and all kind of stuff. Yep. So we've been out with two. Well, Josh was engaged when we took him out.
1: No, Becca.
0: Were they brand new married?
1: Because Becca came.
0: When we met him, he was engaged.
1: Yes. No, Becca came. They were married.
2: Brandon Heath was single.
1: He was single.
2: When he went out with us.
1: Yes. And now he and CB, goodness, they just celebrated, I want to say, 12 years of marriage. I think it was 12 because their anniversary is the day before mine and Pete.
0: I'll just say that a lot of these early artists that we took out on the road with the summer cruise, they're getting very close to being on Classic Joy.
1: Oh, gosh.
0: If that helps you feel old.
1: Oh,
3: stop that. Let's play some songs.
0: Yes. From one Franny to another, here's Franny Cash.

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1: This Info to Go update is courtesy of Dean Brunetti Law in the greater Tampa Bay area. Their number is 813-BRUNETTI, serving God and you.
2: Good morning. Here's what's in the news on this Friday morning. A record-breaking deployment at sea is reportedly creating a mental health crisis aboard a U.S. aircraft carrier. About 5,000 sailors and Marines have been on board the USS Abraham Lincoln since November, and family members say there have been multiple attempts by some sailors to jump overboard. A new report by Gas Buddy says gas prices in the U.S. have reached their highest level ever for late August. The report follows months of instability in the oil markets as the U.S. war with Iran affects shipments. A summer crackdown on human trafficking and online predators in Hillsborough County has resulted in 116 arrests and the rescue of five victims. Operation Relentless Summer targeted people accused of exploiting children, women, and other vulnerable individuals. I'm Jules with your info to go on the Joy FM.
3: We got a 60% chance of scattered thunderstorms today. We'll see 93 for the high. Then look for mostly sunshine Saturday and Sunday with a high tomorrow up to 94 and back to 94 on Sunday.
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1: This time yesterday, I think it was this time yesterday, was it that we were talking to Hannah Harper? Talking to Hannah Harper, the winner of American Idol, and she's going to be at a benefit concert tonight.
2: Yeah, she's at Praise Beneath the Stars. That is in Aiken, South Carolina, at the USC Aiken Convocation Center. Mm-hmm. It's actually in Graniteville.
1: Graniteville, yeah.
2: And yeah, she was delightful.
1: She was.
2: She was just delightful. She's the string cheese girl from American Idol this year. So
1: yeah, I had several people text me about that or DM me about that yesterday and just playing string cheese. They loved being able to hear that song. But she's going to be there tonight. Tickets are still available. You can go to thejoyfm.com if you're interested in seeing Hannah Harper tonight. And then something really cool is happening next week. Ann Wilson. It's been a while since we've sat down with Ann.
0: Yeah.
1: She's been in our studios before. She's not been in our new studios. And she's going to be on the show next Thursday, Ann Wilson. But she's coming in the night before. And we thought, well, if you're coming in the night before, let's do something here at the studios with a small group of listeners. So next Wednesday evening, I think that's the 19th, next Wednesday evening here at the Joy FM studios, we're going to have a very small, intimate listener event. And if you would like to be a part of that, you'll get to meet Ann. She's got a brand new single. Mm-hmm. She's going to play that. I'm sure she will play a couple of her songs that you know and love. But that's going to be next Wednesday. And I think it starts at 7, like I said. I think it does. All of the information is online.
2: We leave those details up to other people.
0: We're professionals.
1: Yeah. Yes.
0: We always know exactly what we're going to talk about before we open the mic.
1: Well, I knew I was going to talk about Ann Wilson, but I'm literally on the page and I do not see a starting time. But I do know that you have between now and next Monday, that I know for sure,
0: to kind of get in
1: register. Yeah. And then Liv will start calling people. But it's for you and a guest. So if you're in the area, you know, this is obviously, since she's going to be on the show.
0: Yeah, you got to be pretty close by.
1: You got to be pretty close by. But if you're interested in meeting Ann Wilson and coming to a private, small, intimate listener event next Wednesday evening at the Joy FM studios, you can log on to thejoyfm.com right now. And then there's a banner at the top. You'll see Ann's pretty face, mm-hmm. her great hair. She's awesome. Very much like Hannah Harper. I was looking at some of Hannah Harper's promo shots yesterday with the benefit concert that she's doing tonight in Graniteville. And she's beautiful too. Yeah. She's so sweet. So
0: Ann's new single is called Who I Am to You. Uh-huh. We'll debut that when she's here.
1: Okay, great.
0: So why not go back to the one that started it all and play a little My Jesus.

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1: Just let's take a moment for skeptics and doubters this morning, just for a couple minutes. I wanted to share a scripture that I read in my devotion today that just, I love staying in the Word of God because the Word of God is so rewarding. It's so mind-expanding. It continues to challenge me, and I've been reading it for over 40 years, you know, as deeply as I can, and learning every day from the scriptures that are God's gift to us in the church, that are God's breathed out words and will for our lives. And that confession I can make with clarity and with confidence. But I know that there are people who struggle with that, and especially in a disillusioned generation where you have a hard time telling what's real, what's virtual, what's fake. And I get all of that. I spent some time yesterday watching in the afternoon some debates that took place, I guess it was about 14 years ago at Oxford University. This is when John Lennox, the mathematician from Oxford, sort of just found himself becoming an apologist in his later life. And it's one of those Oxford debates, which are so interesting the way that they do this. And the House claims, I forget how they put it, the exact word, this House believes in God. You have to come defend that claim. And so there were three people speaking for the belief side, and there were three atheists. And I recognized two of the people speaking on the belief side, and one, Michael Shermer, who's a skeptic and who challenges Christians all the time, coming together. And Richard Dawkins is in the audience. And there are times when John Lennox is speaking, and they pan over to Dawkins, and he's just scowling, you know. And it's entertaining, and it's instructive to hear these debates going back and forth. At the end of the day, it's challenging because on the basis of the back and forth tit for tat, points can be made on both sides. And you can walk away from a debate like that going, I don't know who's the clear winner on this thing is, you know. But the fact of the matter is that faith goes a little deeper than that. The fact of the matter is that it's like two fish arguing with one another about the existence of water while they're swimming. I mean, that's the thing fundamentally behind
2: That's a great analogy.
1: Yeah,
2: that's
1: because,
2: really good.
1: I mean, behind all of the arguments and the yes and this and that,
2: yeah,
1: you're breathing the air that God gave you.
2: Yes.
1: You're speaking with reason using the words in mind that God gave you.
2: Mm-hmm.
1: You're arguing against the very one who's in whose image you have been made. And so I just wanted to give this word. Now, that's background, but there are tough scriptures occasionally when we read. And this is one for me, Dave. We've all read this. It's where Jesus is healing a deaf and mute person. And he takes him aside from the crowd. He puts his fingers in his ears, and after spitting, touched his tongue, and looks up to heaven and sighs and says, Ephphatha, that is, be opened. And his ears were open, his tongue was released, and he spoke plainly. Now, Mark points out this is a fulfillment of Isaiah 35, that the mute will speak and the deaf will hear, which is true. But this is such a strange way for Jesus to do a miracle. And I mention this because I know that there are people who, in reading through the Gospels or the New Testament, find things like this and they say, oh, that's just a made-up story. That's just hard to believe. Why would he do that? It looks like he's doing a magic trick here, you know. And there are other places that the scriptures do that. If you look a little deeper, you will realize that the reason Jesus was doing this is because he needed this man to exercise his faith, to understand what was happening. And if you are mute and you're deaf, you've got to have this is what I'm about to do for you, mimed out in front of you.
0: Right.
1: So Jesus is doing these things to show this man what he's about to do so that the man can respond to him in faith, much like the paralyzed man who was brought down on a mat through the roof of the house in Mark chapter 2. So there are explanations that are reasonable for the things in Scripture that get us stuck. And I just want to encourage you, if you're going through some skepticism, some doubt, don't just quit on it because some skeptic somewhere has said, oh, this is obviously not true, or, you know, don't give up that easily if you're raised in the faith and you're going through some doubts. There are good and reasonable explanations for things you find in Scripture. And at the end of the day, you've got to trust that the very one who made you is the one who gave you the mind that wants to ask and answer these questions. Maybe they're an invitation into curiosity over the mystery rather than defeaters for the belief that you hold.
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1: I may never march in the infantry, ride in the cavalry, shoot the artillery. 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
1: The drought is over.
2: I think I know what she means.
1: You know exactly what I mean. The drought's over. So I'm going to run through the preseason games. It's preseason, but it does not matter. The drought is over. Starting now, actually starting last night, because it was, I watched Pittsburgh last night, mm-hmm. parts of it. We have preseason games. Just track with me for 1 second. We have preseason games for the next 3 weeks. That takes us right up to college football. And then a week later, NFL is back. So tonight, Bucks at the Jets, 7 o'clock. I will be in front of my television. Abigail, Elizabeth, hear me. Talking to my daughter. And then Broncos at the Falcons. Mm-hmm. So that's tonight as well at 7 o'clock. So if you're an Atlanta fan, that's your game tonight. And then the Jags, they play, they're going to be in New Orleans at the Saints. They play tomorrow at 4. So Buccaneers, Falcons tonight at 7. And then the Jags tomorrow at 4. And those are the pro teams that we cover. But I'm telling you, everybody just...
2: So what will your Saturday morning look like tomorrow? Because game day is not back on yet, right?
1: No, well, it's
2: that kind
1: different.
2: Of stuff. I know it's college is coming up, but
1: yeah, it's different this week. So what it's going to look like tomorrow is Mama's going to be getting her honey up, having one cup of coffee, and then Abby, you know, she started her side hustle with teaching Mahjong, and it's this weekend. She has 4 sold out classes.
2: So are you a support person for her?
1: I am
2: her,
1: a
2: then?
1: Support person for her. Her okay. sister is a support person for her. So I won't have a weekend this weekend.
0: Right. That's only going to last for a little bit, though.
1: That will last. Well, she's got, I think there's a class at noon and then one at 3, I think.
0: Yeah,
1: and
0: I'm just looking down the road.
1: Oh, yeah.
0: 22 days.
1: Oh, forget about it.
0: You will not be supporting in 22 days.
1: She won't even ask. She knows.
2: I actually once Alabama starts playing,
0: yes.
2: That's Carmen's Saturday time. Morning jam.
0: I printed out my PDF parking pass last night.
1: Yeah.
0: My actual tickets will be mobile tickets. I'm just waiting for those to be released.
1: The home opener for LSU.
0: 22 days.
1: Yes. Yep. And I say this every year. I'm a broken record. We do not want to wish these days away because every season that comes and goes, we're that much older. But here we are. Here we are, and I'm very, very excited.
2: I'm really excited that Dave gets to go be part of that. Gets to go to the home. Truly excited. Yeah. You get to
0: the home opener.
2: Yeah. Your home opener for your alma mater.
1: With Nathan. That'll be so fun.
0: I might even his birthday weekend.
1: Yeah.
2: I might get tickets to one of the a cappella choir concerts at Sanford and show up there this fall.
0: It would be, it's almost... Almost
1: kind of the same.
2: Exactly the same.
1: Yeah.
0: Traffic will be a little lighter, I think.

0: Corey Asbury here on the Morning Cruise at the Joy FM. We were just talking football. Football is synonymous with tailgating. And I was just thinking about the fact that to be in Tiger Stadium, to be on the campus of LSU in 22 days, part of that will mean there's going to be tailgating all over. LSU is a big, huge tailgating culture. Tailgating culture is different depending on the region where you go.
1: I was going to say, it's huge in college football for sure. Yeah. But SEC, oh my goodness.
0: And the foods that you see at tailgates depend on the region as well.
1: Yep.
0: I think Louisiana is unique in many ways because when you go to tailgates in Louisiana, you're going to see things like huge pots of jambalaya. You'll see crawfish boils. You will see people serving up gumbos and etouffees. You'll also see a lot of smoked meats and barbecue going on. Plus, there'll be typical fare like hamburgers and things like that.
2: Question.
0: Yeah.
2: Has anybody ever just like gone and crashed a tailgate?
0: Oh, absolutely.
2: Just to get the food? Just going from...
1: Oh, I'm sure you could. Plus, here's the thing. I mean, let's just talk real for a minute. Depending on what time the game starts. If you've got a noon game, there's probably less spirits that have been ingested.
2: Yeah. Oh, yeah.
1: But if you, if it's an evening game.
0: And many of ours are.
1: Yeah. I mean, you're talking all day. So at that point, you don't mean a stranger.
0: That is true.
1: Come on.
0: Even earlier in the day, though, on the LSU campus, it is not uncommon for people as you pass by, if you stop, they will invite you into the tailgate and feed you. You could just make a buffet of it if you wanted to and just roam the campus.
2: I just might want to go with you.
0: It's an all-day affair. I mean, part of that is because of parking, but we'll show up early. Game day is going to be there.
1: So fun.
0: Yeah. I'll be there to see game day on the quad. And then it's sticking around all day long.
1: Yeah. You definitely, if y'all go down to game day, you got to take pictures. And I'm assuming Pat will do his kicking thing again this season. So that'd be fun to watch.
0: Where that's going to happen, I would imagine they'll have to do that probably.
1: Yeah.
0: Outside the quad for sure, but probably on the parade grounds, which is right in front of the student union.
1: I think it was last year that Haley and Jules, it was either last year or year before the game day, they were in Athens at University of Georgia, and Haley and Jules went down there, and it was so cool, and they're sending pictures and just to see the whole crew. Here's the thing. If I showed up at game day, I would have two. Well, I love Reese too, but I mean, I'd be wanting to meet Nick. I'd be like, oh, somebody introduced me to Nick. And then I love Pat. And Pat McAfee, it's one of those things, in full disclosure, Pat on game day, hilarious. Like he just brings the energy. Now, if you listen to his podcast,
0: don't.
1: You just have to enjoy him on game day.
0: Right. But, where there's at least a little bit of a muzzle, but a little filter. He is a lot.
1: He is a lot, but he's brought the spice to that show. Yeah. And I love the relationship between he and Nick Saban. I think Nick last year was on a show every week. Yep. So they've become really good friends too.
0: I'll go down and see what's going on. It's just, it's going to be a fun day. I'm looking forward to it.

0: The back-to-school season can feel a lot of different ways to a lot of different people. For some, it's a tearful morning of first. Consoled hugs, kisses, and a boo-hoo breakfast for the first-time elementary parents. For others, it's an exciting rush to the bus stop. Or even a moment of... Whatever it is to you, we're here to help you find joy all school year long. 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
1: If you're anywhere in the Aiken, South Carolina area, iCare is working with USC Aiken Convocation Center and bringing in Hannah Harper. This is an exciting evening. It's happening tonight. It's called Praise Beneath the Stars, and it's an evening of music, dinner, worship, and celebrating the progress that iCare has made in ending human trafficking and exploitation.
0: Hannah, of course, is the winner of this past season's American Idol, and we had a chance to sit down and talk with her about just what life is like, what the changes have been over the last 2 years. And the first thing we asked her is if she'd been to South Carolina in a while.
2: I have not been there in years, especially not as an adult since I've had kids, so I'm excited about it also.
0: I'm glad you mentioned the kids. I have a question for you. I know you have three sons, three boys. My wife and I raised three boys. And I know you've been married since 2018, so I'm going to ask this question. What are the age differences between the boys?
2: Oh, man. You know, I've never thought about it. I think they're all about 18 months apart.
0: Good for you.
3: Yeah.
0: Were not able to do that. Our two oldest were 10 and a half months apart.
2: We're at that two-year mark right now where I usually am either pregnant or have a new baby, and I'm like, this is kind of nice.
3: Oh, my goodness. That was awesome. And, you know, I have to tell you, Hannah, just jumping in here really quickly, I watch American Idol as well. I had not seen the auditions. The next morning, Dave, he was kind of going through some of the auditions, and he literally said, Carmen, there is a girl, you're going to fall in love with her. All of America is going to fall in love with her. He said, and she sang a song called String Cheese. So he was singing your praises after the first airing of the audition. So you made an impression on us for sure.
2: That is so sweet. Well, I'm glad you guys watched it, and I couldn't believe how many people have seen that song and heard it. Pretty wild.
1: It was an amazing, amazing rise. And I know this has got to be crazy, Hannah, because you're a girl from the Ozarks, grew up singing with your family, the Harper Collective, and then doing gospel and worship leading and singing in your kitchen for TikTok. And all of a sudden now America and the world is leaning in. I guess a question that we have for you this morning is, how does the rootedness of your life and your particular journey, your background, how is that helping you now that it's a whirlwind after winning American Idol?
2: I think the only thing that is anchoring everything is that the majority of the people that I have in my bus as my crew are related to me.
3: Mm.
2: So everybody in my family has a job. My mom is the nanny who takes care of my boys when I'm on stage. My dad drives the bus. Both of my brothers are in the band. The merch girls are my sister-in-laws and my cousins. So, like, everybody is related minus two people.
3: Wow. That's awesome.
2: So it's easy to stay, you know, level and grounded when you have people with you on the road holding you accountable also and taking some of the weight off of you that you can just lean against. So it's really nice.

0: Hannah Harper, she won American Idol this past season. That was the song she sang in her audition. Carrie Underwood was immediately slain by her and the song. In fact, joined her to sing the song on her Grand Ole Opry debut.
1: So where was your head in the Grand Ole Opry debut? That has to be one of the most amazing moments of this whole journey.
2: My head was in the clouds. That was insane. It was one of those moments where you're waiting to wake up, you know? It's something that I've always joked, like, after I play the Opry, like, I can quit. Like, what's next after that?
1: That's right.
2: So it was amazing. And then to get invited back and get to know everybody at the Opry, and it's so awesome. They are really like a family. And I didn't realize, like, how close and small, like, the country music world is.
3: Mm-hmm. Yep.
2: And so it's been really nice to be, like, welcomed into it.
0: That's pretty nice.
3: So, Hannah, one of the things that we've watched, you know, we're a contemporary Christian radio station. So we're I came from country radio into Christian radio. But this may seem like a weird question, but I'm just curious because, as Bill was mentioning, I mean, your world turned upside down in all the best ways. Literally overnight, you go from having 100 followers to I don't even know how many followers now. Huge. What is your, and I know that your faith is super, super important to you. What's your private conversations now with the Lord? I mean, is it just still disbelief? I mean, obviously it's gratefulness. Is it, I just can imagine how your prayers and your quiet time has changed with him. What does that look like now for you?
2: It more so just looks like gratitude and that he would let me steward it well, because it is a huge opportunity that not everybody gets every day. And I want to use the platform for good, but I also don't want to take advantage of it. Mm-hmm. And so just trying to pray for peace and discernment on every single decision that I make along the way. That's what my prayer life looks like right now. A lot of it is like crying, weeping, you know, like,
3: yeah,
2: God,
3: I can imagine. Yes, I think I'd be the same.
2: It's a huge life change, yes.
0: We've watched over the last few years, the number of believers that have been on American Idol has been amazing. And the way that believers have been able to just openly share their faith, too. For example, you sang Chris Tomlin's At the Cross. Tomlin even commented, said you should sing it together.
3: Mm-hmm.
0: Chris is a good friend of ours. If you need help making that happen, by the way.
1: I don't think she needs
2: awesome.
1: It.
0: We could put in a good word. But to be able to see that, and I think Carrie Underwood has had a little bit to do with that.
3: Yeah. Mm-hmm.
0: She's been very open about her faith as well. So it's interesting to see the number of people in the country music world who are fully expressing their faith. Is it something that you feel like, when you talk about the small community in country music, are you feeling that part of that community is people with a common faith?
2: For sure. For sure it is. And I think that was one of the things, like, I prayed the hardest about when it came to auditioning, because reality TV, you don't know what you're going to get. And I didn't want to get on there and speak about the Lord and they edit it in a way that I wouldn't love, and I didn't want to be misrepresented. And I didn't have that experience. And I was really impressed with ABC Network as well as, like, their tied hands with Hulu and all these other people. Like, all these people have to approve the episode prior to it being aired. And the fact that all of them let me speak freely was like, yeah, like, this
3: so
2: is good. I was like, that's a God thing. He was all over it.
1: That is Hannah Harper. You heard her song String Cheese. She was the American Idol winner this season, and she is in South Carolina tonight. It's Praise Beneath the Stars. It's happening at the USC Aiken Convocation Center in Graniteville, and we have a link if you want some tickets or more information at themorningcruise.com.
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1: The other day I was leaving the Russian manicure place.
2: Yes. Duh. I should say duh.
1: I passed Father Road where they're building the Dutch Bros that's going to be closest to me. And it was just a slab.
2: Just slab. Nothing built. Just slab.
1: So I went on Friday, got off because I wanted to see the progress. Who takes a detour to go by a coffee shop to
2: crazy
1: see
2: what the... Crazy lady takes a detour.
1: To see...
2: Comes in, says slab is poured.
1: The walls are up now. The walls are up.
2: This is how it works. Slab goes down, plumbing goes in, walls go up.
1: So in 5 or 6 weeks when I go get my manicure...
2: Happy, happy, joy, joy.
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World on Fire, that's for King Country on the Joy FM. Hey, I'm Candace. If this was your kid's first week back at school, can we just pause and celebrate? Even if it's not their first week, it's another week we made it through. I mean, let's be honest, packing the backpacks and lunches, it's all getting a little bit easier. Everybody's finally remembering what time they need to leave the house. The first weeks can feel like a lot. But God has been with you through every morning rush so far, every new classroom, all the nervous moments, and he's going to continue to be with you as we head into a nice, relaxing weekend.

living water. That's Cain on the Joy FM. I love this promise from Deuteronomy 31, verse 8. The Lord himself goes before you, and he will be with you. Think about that going into the weekend. You don't have to figure everything out ahead of time. God's already there. He's gone before you into tomorrow, into next week, and into every situation you're worried about.

0: y'all, it's Carmen, and do we have a special treat for you? 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

Do you think your kids will sleep in tomorrow? I'm Candace. This is the Joy FM. My guess is they probably will. There's just a special kind of tired that comes with a lot of firsts back to back to back. I know I'll probably sleep in tomorrow. My kids will probably sleep in tomorrow. Teachers, after this week, will probably sleep in tomorrow. And I hope so. You all deserve rest.

I've got a fire. That's Pat Barrett on the Joy FM. I hope that you're not disappointed in how this week went. Because let's be honest, things don't go perfectly, especially when there are a lot of firsts involved. But if we can take a minute and count the blessings, count the ways things went right this week, it certainly helps shift our perspective on the things that went wrong.

0: Before they became your favorite song, they had to have a beginning.
1: Hey, this is Ben Fuller featuring Carrie Underwood.
0: Here is the story behind the song. If he was there.

0: times that I want things to go my way and they didn't. And then I was so glad that they didn't. That was the topic of conversation the day that this song was written. And then getting to know Carrie over the last few years has been such a blessing in my life, and her lending her voice to this song has brought such power and life to it. Your ways are higher. You know what you're doing with me. And so, I'd never know how good your plans could be if it was up to me.
1: If it was up to me.
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Take you at your word. That's Cody Carnes on the Joy FM. May the favor of the Lord our God rest on us. That comes from Psalm 90, verse 17. And that's my prayer for you this weekend, that you would notice God's favor in the little things, in your home, in your conversations, in the way your kids open up to you, in your rest. I hope you have that rest, because God recognizes the effort that you put in this week, and He knows that we need rest.

When was the last time you visited the family calendar at thejoyfm.com? I'm Candace. This is the Joy FM. And if it's been a while, go check it out. There are local concerts, family events, community gatherings, activities happening right around the corner from where you're at. My favorite part about the community calendar is that there's a map, okay? So it shows, I mean, pretty much the whole southeast of the U.S. You get to scroll into your city, and there's little red dots popping up all over. Click on those red dots and find the events near you.

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Wash, that's Elevation Rhythm on the Joy FM. Maybe you spent this first week of school wondering if you're doing enough. It can be really overwhelming. And enough as a parent, enough at work, enough as a friend. This is your reminder just for this Friday as we wrap up this week. You don't have to be enough for God because you already are. In Romans 8, 38 and 39, it reminds us that nothing can separate us from the love of God. Rest easy in that today.

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If It Was Up to Me, that's Ben Fuller and Carrie Underwood on the Joy FM. I hope that song speaks to you today. You know, there's something really beautiful about Fridays because it lets us know that, hey, you have a couple days to kind of rest and figure it out before next week starts. Because this week probably didn't go perfectly, right? There are mornings we lost our patience. We had to apologize, start again. There are days that we weren't able to make time for God. And if that's how your days went, maybe it just takes some time this weekend to pray, to ask God, hey, when do you want to meet me? How can I prioritize you and make that time? That's going to be one of my prayers for this weekend.

0: 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We are the Joy FM. 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

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Did you get a chance to hear Hannah Harper chat with The Morning Crews yesterday? 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But Hannah Harper is going to be playing tonight in Graniteville, South Carolina. 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

Hard Place. That's Jay King on the Joy FM. Hey, I'm Candace. You might find yourself in this place a lot. I know I do, especially as a parent to toddlers, is there's still things in life that have to get done, right? There's still busyness that has to get done, and you can rush past the good stuff. There are times where my daughter might say, mommy, watch. And she said, mommy, watch 15,000 times already today. And so I give her the, just one second, while I'm trying to finish loading the dishwasher, trying to get dinner together. And I don't want to rush past those sweet moments. I don't want to rush past the magical moments in her early years. So I'm feeling a little convicted about that. I don't know. Maybe you're feeling similarly, but we're all just figuring it out one day at a time.

0: it's Carmen, and do we have a special treat for you? It's actually happening this Wednesday, August 19th. Here's what we have. 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

Zach Williams on the Joy FM. This is the encouragement you might need today. It's coming from Isaiah 41, verse 10. Do not fear, for I am with you. If there's something you're carrying today, a fear, a worry, a financial concern, a family situation, a diagnosis, God isn't asking you to carry it alone. He says, I am with you.

It really is Amazing Grace. That's Phil Wickham and Crowder on the Joy FM. Do you have any teachers in your life? Maybe it's a parent, a spouse, a sibling, somebody in your life that has been putting a lot of work in these last couple weeks. They might need a little extra encouragement this weekend. Whatever that looks like. Maybe it's sending a DoorDash gift card. Maybe it's watching their kids for an hour. Maybe it's just bringing a coffee by tomorrow morning. Lift those teachers up in your life.

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1: Let me ask you a question. 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Who would you rather have protecting your city, Batman or Spider-Man?
2: Ooh, that's a good question, JR. 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I feel like he's got the means to keep up with the times.
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1: I too will go with Batman because he's got a little bit of mean. 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
2: he's got some angst.
1: You need that sort of an angst to go fight Gotham's worst criminals. And I feel like Spider-Man is, they call him your friendly neighborhood Spider-Man. Or is that Apple?
2: Yeah.
1: Is that Applebee's or Spider-Man?
2: No, that's Spider-Man.
1: Okay, and I just...
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Hey, my name is Candace. This week on Wednesday, Ann Wilson has an album release party that you're invited to. You have to sign up because you can't buy tickets. You just put your name in a hat, and we're going to be drawing winners early this week to let people know who's able to come. It's going to be at the Joy FM studios, so not exactly a huge concert venue, but we want to make it a really special experience. Make sure you sign up and tell the person you want to bring to also sign up so you have a better chance of going, and hopefully we'll see you Wednesday.

0: on my mind. Heaven on my mind. That's Toby Mac on the Joy FM. Maybe this weekend, instead of trying to get everything done, ask God just to bless your home with peace. Colossians 3:15 says, "Let the peace of Christ rule in your hearts." Peace doesn't mean everything is perfect and everything's perfectly quiet. Anyone with kids knows that that's just not realistic. Peace means Jesus is present, even when the house is loud.
1: Oh.

0: There's a moment most days don't announce. It's not the big win, not the breaking news. It's somewhere in the in-between. It's the first sip of coffee before the house wakes up. That quiet stretch of road with nowhere urgent to be. The deep breath you didn't realize you needed before going into work. Life isn't always lived in the highlight reel. Most of it happens in the small, steady moments that find themselves nestled in between. And maybe that's where joy can be found. Helping you find joy in the in-between. 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

Jamie McDonald on the Joy FM. Let's pray. Lord, thank you so much for the blessings that you've rained down on us this week. I pray that we can see those blessings and see your thumbprint on each one of them. Lord, as we go into the weekend, I pray for rest. I pray for peace. I pray for restoration as families are kind of getting to a new normal of a new season. Lord, thank you so much for bringing us into community with people that we can love and that can love us well. Help us to see those people and support them this weekend as well. In Jesus' name I pray, amen.

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Whatever you've been carrying this week, you can put it down. I'm Candace. This is the Joy FM. Before you even leave work today, take a breath, because you don't have to bring the problems of the week into the weekend. Give it over to God. Hopefully 1 Peter 5:7 will help. It says, cast all your anxiety on him because he cares for you.

0: I find it pretty easy to tell myself that God loves me, but for me to actually take the time to stop and open up his word and receive his love, to actually know that he sees me and cares about my day is a whole nother thing. How are we possibly going to know that God loves us if we don't give him a voice into our lives? Giving him a voice into our lives is by stopping and opening his word.
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Forrest Frank on the Joy FM. All right, I have a little challenge for your family for this weekend. Okay, it should be pretty easy, and maybe it is even a culmination of conversations you've been having all week. But take

gonna be all right. That's Matt Maher on the Joy FM. That song connects to this verse so well. In Psalm 23, it says, "Surely your goodness and love will follow me all the days of my life." Not just the good days, not just the easy days, all the days.

0: Hey y'all, it's Carmen, and do we have a special treat for you? It's actually happening this Wednesday, August 19th. Here's what we have. 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

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Hey, I'm Candace. That's Torin Wells with Breathe On It. We made it. We made it to the second half of the day on Friday. Whatever this week looked like, God was faithful through it. And he'll be faithful through whatever comes next. So go into this weekend with your shoulders relaxed, your heart open, your eyes looking for God's goodness around every corner, because he is there.

The author, that's Brandon Lake and Nick Jonas on The Joy FM. You guys, I'm kind of annoyed, like fake annoyed, not real annoyed. My daughter's school has kind of stolen Friday pizza nights from us. We almost always have pizza on Friday nights, and my husband makes the dough days ahead of time, lets it ferment, and he makes it from scratch and all this stuff. We almost always have pizza for Friday nights. Well, now my daughter's school does Friday pizza lunches. She can't have pizza for lunch and dinner on Fridays. What are we doing here? I mean, they're very different pizza experiences, but I haven't quite figured out how that's going to work. So today she is doing pizza day all day, lunch and dinner. Have a great weekend, y'all. Love you.

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Way to go. And with a new season, we've got the perfect soundtrack to help you find joy. Feels good.

0: 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And while on the way home, the JR Show is just the perfect blend to put a nice bow on your day. 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

humans. Great to be with you on a Friday. Yeah, it is nice to be in our new building. I just have to say that for years and years in the building the Joy FM was in, it was sort of just like a cardboard box. Like when thunder and lightning hit, you take your hands off of metal. We have thunder and lightning all around our new building right now, and I feel completely safe and confident I'm not going to get electrocuted or flooded here in the studio. It is a Friday, which means Friday worship is coming your way. We call it FAW here in the building, F-A-W-E. 2 hours of vertical worship to kick off your weekend. It's all going to happen in 49 minutes.

0: forget, we got Friday worship coming your way in less than about 30 minutes away. We'll do just 2 hours of worship. All right, Lex, we got a voicemail here from Matt Reed. Matt Reed is going to be taking up half of the weekends here on the Joy FM. As you're driving around, soccer, whatever you're doing, you can tune into the Joy FM and hear Matt. But he always poses a question for you to answer on the weekend, and we kind of tease that here. Let's check the voice memo.
1: Jay, Lex, so there's this story this week. A couple got married at the McDonald's they work at together. I guess they've been working together for years. They got married at the restaurant, which I thought was just so sweet. And they said that all their coworkers are like family, so it just makes sense. But it got me thinking, have you ever worked with, could you work with a spouse or, you know, possibly a boyfriend, girlfriend, or even a family member or a close friend? I worked with a roommate once, and I'll tell you that story this coming weekend. But yeah, I'm just wondering your thoughts on that, if you could do it, if you ever have.
0: Okay, so I have worked with a roommate. We worked valet together and had a good experience because he was, you know, when you're at work, sometimes you're like all by yourself and then you just try to fit in. When you got like a best friend that you live with and you're both there together, you're kind of like a gang and you take on the world together.
2: Yeah, like a package deal.
0: Yeah, or no, like a wolf pack. We were like a wolf pack. What about you? Could you work with your husband?
2: No. I was going to say the answer was so clear to me immediately. He is the boss at his job, and I am his boss. So I don't know how that would work. And he does things that as a boss, I'm like, that would drive me insane if I was your employee. So no, I definitely could not work with my husband.

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1: God, I'm still counting my blessings. I'm gonna walk with Jesus.
0: Hey, it's JR. I mean, it doesn't take much. Maybe a few drives into work and these songs sneak in and embed their melodies and message, reminding you of who you are and whose you are. It's so good, even I sing the jingles.
1: Helping you find joy. It's JR in the air.
0: Anyway, from the songs that find you whenever you need them, to friends who are with you where you are, the Joy FM is here to help you find joy.
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1: Zach Williams on the Joy FM as we get ready for the Friday afternoon worship experience. Yesterday, Lex, was National Lefties Day.
2: You seem like you would be a lefty.
1: Right? But I'm not. But, right?
2: Yeah, actually. Are you sure you're not a lefty? Because everything about you screams I'm left-handed, actually.
1: I know that's a joke about me, but you're so right. No, Lex, I'm not a lefty, even though you would think I would be. But I did not. I looked up what are some of the difficulties for left-handers.
2: Oh, scissors. That's a big one. They always complain about scissors.
1: Yeah, right here. Scissors designed for righties. Writing in a spiral notebook because the spiral. Smearing fresh ink. Lefties drag their hand across what they just wrote, especially with pens that take longer to dry. I never would have thought of that. School desks are designed for righties. Computer mice. They are designed for righties. Gaming controllers, can openers, rulers, and dinner tables. So if you're sitting next to another person, two left-handed people can sometimes bump elbows. Boy, that's a harder world than I thought.
2: You know my ex-boyfriend, Ryan?
1: Oh, yeah. Love that.
2: His dad was a lefty, and so he taught Ryan how to cut his steak with his left hand because he would, like, reach around him, you know, and then show him. So he cut everything with his left hand, and I will say it was very annoying when we would go out to eat and we were next to each other. I'm like, you're bumping my elbow.
1: Yeah. Is that why you broke up with him?

0: All right, CC Winans right there as we get ready for the Friday afternoon worship experience here today. Right now, though, checking in from the pantry at home, my son Boston to share God's word with us.
1: Hey, this is Boston with today's scripture verse, reading 1 Peter 5, verse 6. Humble yourselves, therefore, under God's mighty hand, that he may lift you up in due time. 1 Peter 5, verse 6. Back to you, Dad.

0: 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Friday afternoon worship experience is coming your way in 10 minutes. 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
1: The other day I was leaving the Russian manicure place.
2: Yes. Duh. I should say duh.
1: I passed Father Road where they're building the Dutch Bros that's going to be closest to me. And it was just a slab.
2: Just slab. Nothing built. Just slab.
1: So I went on Friday, got off because I wanted to see the progress. Who takes a detour to go by a coffee shop to
2: crazy
1: see what
2: the... Crazy lady takes detour.
1: To see...
2: Comes in, says slab is poured.
1: The walls are up now. The walls are up.
2: This is how it works. Slab goes down, plumbing goes in, walls go up.
1: So in 5 or 6 weeks when I go get my manicure.
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have entered my favorite time of the week, the ability to lead you in 2 hours of worship to end the work week. 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Let us know where you're worshiping from. And whatever you want to share on there, she'll translate it over to me. Translate? No, it's usually in English. She'll send it over to me.

That song just, I know it's not new, but it wrecks me every time. There's something about God's creation. It's actually scriptural that his creation leads us to worship. A simple prayer you could pray if you're taking a walk later today. Father, you made this. Your power is greater than I can comprehend. Your creativity is beyond me. Your beauty is reflected in what you've made. Thank you for allowing me to see it. Let creation lead my heart always to you. You are worthy of my worship. And Psalm 19 is a great scripture to have close. The heavens declare the glory of God. Creation is not telling you how beautiful the world is. It's telling you how amazing God is and what a God

0: 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It's actually happening this Wednesday, August 19th. 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

I'm Michelle. 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

Bruh. The bridge of that song will always be, in my opinion, one of the most powerful worship bridges all time. Kerry Jobe on the Friday afternoon worship experience here on the Joy FM. It's a two-hour window of worship that was created about 3 years ago. We started doing this. I can't believe it's been that long already, and still one of my favorite parts of the week to be able to lead you in straight up worship to kick off the weekend, kind of a recentering. I do want you to know we have a prayer line that is open for you. We were not meant to handle things alone, so if you need prayer, reach out. 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If you're just needing to just have two people together praying about something, use that number. 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It's 877-800-PRAY. 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

0: 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And so, I'd never know how good your plans could be if it was up to me.
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amazing. All right, Newport Richie's own Josiah Queen teaming up with Elevation. Is that Rhythm or Worship? Rhythm. Here on the Friday afternoon worship experience on the Joy FM. I know people are worshiping with us all over the world right now through the Joy FM app. And it's just a special moment to be able to have so many people in so many states and so many countries worshiping our God together. I want to read you one of my favorite psalms right here. Actually, one day I was on a walk and I remember there were so many bits of God's character in this one psalm.

started writing down every promise or every bit of God's character that's revealed in the psalm. And now when I go on that walk, I've got that baseball. I can look down and see these bits and pieces, but I don't have the baseball with me. But here's the psalm, a psalm of David. I will exalt you, my God, the King. I'll praise your name forever and ever. Every day I'll praise you and extol your name forever and ever. Great is the Lord and most worthy of praise. His greatness none of us can fathom. One generation commends your works to another generation, and they tell of your mighty acts. They speak of the glorious splendor of your majesty, and I will meditate on your wonderful works. They tell of the power of your awesome works, and I will proclaim your great deeds. The generations, they celebrate your abundant goodness and joyfully sing of your righteousness. Here's a bit of God's character right here. The Lord is gracious and the Lord God is compassionate. Our God is slow to anger and our God is rich in love. He's good to all. He has compassion on all he has made. All your works praise you, Lord. Your faithful people extol you. They tell of the glory of your kingdom and speak of your might, so that all people may know of your mighty acts and the glorious splendor of your kingdom. Your kingdom is everlasting. You're trustworthy in all you promise. You're faithful in all you do. You uphold all who fall down and are bowed down. The eyes of all look to you, and you give them their food at their proper time. You open your hand and satisfy the desires of every living thing. You're righteous in all your ways, faithful in all you do. You're near to all who call on you, to all who call on you in truth. You fulfill the desires of those who fear you. Just a quick confession. I had some doubt this week about that. I had a moment where I looked back on some things I asked God for, and I remember thinking, was it just coincidence? Or why did he not give me that? And I remember going, all right, we're going to have to square with that doubt at some point. But you know what I can do is I can go to Psalm 145 and say, no, he fulfills the desires of those who fear him. He hears their cry and saves them. God watches out over all who love him. My mouth will speak in praise of the Lord. Let every creature praise his holy name.

I touched on this a bit ago. It's Tim Hughes, by the way. Legendary song that Chris Tomlin passed on. He said, or no, sorry, Matt Redman passed on that. He's like, no, thanks. Thanks for the offer, though. Ended up being one of the biggest worship songs of all time. You're listening to the Friday Afternoon Worship Experience here on the Joy FM. And a couple minutes ago, I touched on every once in a while, there will be a bit of doubt that'll come in. I have moments in my life I can go to right now and just say, oh, God did that, God did that, God did that. And then time erodes. If the thing that God did starts to become like the job I had in Nashville, I know God brought me there, but within 3 years, it just went bad. The management, it was just like, God, this is a horrible place to be. And I'm like, if you want me to go somewhere else, move me. And I ended up here. But those first 2 years were amazing. And at the back end of my time in Nashville, I started thinking, did I make a mistake? It's like, no, you did a miracle to get me here. And I think of the Israelites. I think of just that emotional swing of praying to be out of slavery for hundreds of years. And he finally does it in a late night or early morning, whenever it was, just parade through dry ground where a river opens up. I mean, you were there, you saw it, you got to the other side, and it did not take long to go, why did you bring us here to die? We were comfortable where we were. I had just a moment like that with something I've been praying for, and when two or three other believer friends said the same thing to me, and I'm like, oh, there's something here. When you start to doubt God's goodness or provision for you, it's your choice. You can do that. You can say, oh, it's all just coincidence. It's all my decisions that are determining where I go and what I do. But I want to squash that doubt. It's like black mold. If you let it live, it's going to grow, and it needs to be squashed and exterminated. Doubt is like lice. It's like, no, we need to go change every sheet. We're going to go get rid of all of this right here and right now. And scripture is what tells us who God is. And he does not lie. So when he says that he has good plans for you, when you start doubting that, God's word does not lie. We always go back to, even if I don't understand what's happening, his word does not lie. That is the rampart. That is the epicenter of what we believe. Not the things you're feeling right now, not the doubts. The rampart, the base is his word. It's okay to feel doubt. David did it. It's okay. I've had so many people tell me I got mad at God. It's okay to get mad at God. David got mad at God. But what did he do after? He reminded himself that at the end of the day, God is trustworthy. My feelings are not trustworthy. My circumstances definitely don't leave me in a place of trusting them. Go back to the fact that God has good plans for you and he does not lie. But you're allowed to feel things and think things, but then revert back to the truth we know that God is good. He sees you, he's near to you, and he has good plans for you.

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0: 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We know. We say that a lot. 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

right, that is just about going to wrap up today's Friday worship. Coming up after we hit 6 Eastern, we're going to do favorite moment of the week. We'll do a review of the new Paw Patrol film. Adam of PluggedIn.com will do the honors for us in just about a half hour. So if you got little ones and you're thinking about going to see Paw Patrol, just hang tight. He'll break it down for us, all right? And then Boston will read some scripture to us. 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All right, and don't forget, prayer is available for you here today. 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

0: Music that helps you find joy. We are the Joy FM. The pantry slowly emptied until there was almost nothing left for the kids. After her husband was injured at work, this was the reality for one mother and her family until hope arrived in the form of grocery delivery from Convoy of Hope's summer feeding program. 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And that's why they're a trusted partner. 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

right, we have made it into the weekend. I am JR. Here's what's going to be going down over the next 40 minutes. I'm going to pick one favorite moment of the week. And it was not where Lex and Cotton surprised me that Lex is pregnant with baby three. One at a time. She's already had two. There's not three in there. It was a different moment. I'm going to share with you in 3.5 minutes. And then we're going to get a review of the new Paw Patrol movie from Adam of PluggedIn.com. And then Boston will share some scripture with us. All coming up.

0: sharing with you instead of the moment where Cotton came into the studio, Lex was on the air with me, and they secretly or kind of sneakily announced that Lex is pregnant with baby 3 as she's filling in for Cotton, who's at home taking care of baby 1. So anyway, they're both just, yeah, very happy for her. But we had this little moment. Let me ask you a question. I know you live there in Middle Tennessee, but let's say your husband took over a job in Manhattan, in Gotham City, in New York. I can't see your husband being in New York.
1: Yeah, I was going to say, we have a few states that are off of the list.
0: Yeah.
1: And New York is one of them.
0: Your husband from South Alabama living in New York would be just a shock. It'd be more of a shock to them than him.
1: Yeah.
0: But let's say you guys did transfer there, all right? You live in Upper East Side, whatever. If you were posed the question, who would you rather have protecting your city, Batman or Spider-Man? Who do you think you would pick?
1: Ooh, that's a good question, JR. Okay, let me think this through.
0: Yeah, because I have thought it through.
1: I think I'm going to go Batman, because I feel like he's got the means, like the resources, to keep up with the times.
0: Yeah, as technology for criminals advances, he can keep up.
1: Right.
0: Spider-Man just feels like a kid from the other side of the tracks that got bit by a spider.
1: Kinda, yeah.
0: Yeah. You said means. I'm going to say the word mean as well to prove my answer. I too will go with Batman because he's got a little bit of mean. And I feel
1: he's
0: like
1: got some angst. Yeah.
0: He does. He watched his parents in and out. You know, you need that sort of an angst to go fight Gotham's worst criminals. And I feel like Spider-Man is too, they call him your friendly neighborhood Spider-Man. Or is that Apple? Is that Applebee's or Spider-Man?
1: No, that's Spider-Man.
0: Okay. You know, and I just, like, I feel Spider-Man is just way too nice for a city like that to protect people. And I feel like Batman's got just this edge to him.
1: Yeah, maybe if Spider-Man was in a different city, like if he was in, like, I don't know,
0: Austin.
1: Like like somewhere in Texas, Dallas, you know?
0: Yeah. Look, buddy, it's not you, it's us. We're a little too rough of a city for you. Austin is a growing town and they're getting taller buildings, which means you can put your webs up higher.
1: Yeah.
0: 20 years ago, you would probably not be able to go from building to building. We were all one story, but now we've grown and we could use you, you know?
1: Yeah, I think that would work much better for Spider-Man. Okay. Ooh.

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0: right, Jamie McDonald, let's bring in Adam of PluggedIn.com. 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Adam of Plugged In breaks it down here.
1: In the new film Paw Patrol, the dino movie, now in theaters, everyone's favorite puppy police are back in action. Sky, Marshall, Rubble, Rocky, Chase, and Zuma faithfully protect Adventure City. But let's face it, when you live in a town with a name like that, sometimes adventure finds you. This time around, the Paw Patrol pups are out on their boat, the Sea Patroller, when a storm blows them onto the beach of a mysterious island. They soon meet an old Bernese Mountain Dog named Rex, who got stranded there years before. Turns out Rex has had help staying alive, courtesy of the island's friendly dinosaurs, like Timmy, a T-Rex who carries Rex everywhere he needs to go. Well, the Paw Patrol gang is thrilled at this Jurassic Park-like discovery. They can't wait to tell the residents of Adventure City, including Mayor Humdinger, the series bad guy who's just gotten out of prison. He's trying to amend his ways, but when he finds out the island is full of diamonds, well, that resolution goes right out the window. If you've seen this popular series on TV or either of the previous movies, you know what to expect here. A delightful cartoony kid's story that emphasizes heroism, friendship, bravery, and learning from your mistakes. A bit of mild peril and some bathroom humor pop up, but nothing too serious in the content concern department. So we're giving Paw Patrol, the dino movie, a 4.5 out of 5 for family friendliness. You can read the full review at PluggedIn.com/radio. I'm Adam Holtz with the Plugged In Movie Review by Focus on the Family.

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Hey, this is Boss from today's scripture verse, reading 1 Peter 5, verse 6. Humble yourselves, therefore, under God's mighty hand, that he may lift you up in due time. 1 Peter 5, verse 6. Back to you, Dad.

that's going to wrap it up for the week for me. Thank you for listening today. Wherever you're headed this weekend, we will be here at the Joy FM to keep you company. Stay cool. I know we're only a couple of weeks away from college football starting and pumpkin spice lattes coming out. But it just, oh my gosh, it is so, yeah. Have a wonderful, safe weekend. We'll talk to you on Monday.

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1: Let me ask you a question. I know you live there in Middle Tennessee, but let's say your husband took over a job in Manhattan. Who would you rather have protecting your city, Batman or Spider-Man?
2: Ooh, that's a good question, JR. Okay, I think I'm gonna go Batman. I feel like he's got the means to keep up with the times.
1: Yeah, as technology for criminals advances, he can keep up.
2: Right.
1: I too will go with Batman because he's got a little bit of mean. And I feel
2: he's got some angst.
1: You need that sort of an angst to go fight Gotham's worst criminals. And I feel like Spider-Man is, they call him your friendly neighborhood Spider-Man. Or is that Apple?
2: Yeah.
1: Is that Applebee's or Spider-Man?
2: No, that's Spider-Man.
1: Okay, and I just...
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I love that. Living water. He is. So good. Brand new Kane, the Joy FM. It's Friday. Take a breath. Oh, thank you, Lord, for Friday. Lots of good music tonight. We'll take a little time out and pray together. I've got some crazy fun facts to share with you and some scriptures. I've kind of been walking through the book of Psalms this week. The King is in the room. Phil Wickham, the Joy FM.

Brandi Cash on the Joy FM. I'm Michelle. How are you? Good to be with you. Well, I haven't driven my car in a couple weeks because, you know, I've been getting rides to all this stuff that I'm doing to get healed. And so I opened my car up yesterday and it's full of ants. I think they're trying to get out of the rain. And oh my goodness, like the whole back seat is just crawling. I'm like, oh, honey. I'm so glad my husband takes care of those things for me. Lots of good music coming your way tonight. I'm glad we can spend time together. Here's Unspoken.

0: Hey y'all, it's Carmen, and do we have a special treat for you? It's actually happening this Wednesday, August 19th. Here's what we have. 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

The King is alive, Jordan Felice, on the Joy FM. I'm Michelle. I always like finding fun facts that you might not have known. In the 20s and 30s, many movie theaters had signs instructing ladies to please remove your hats to keep their elaborate headwear from blocking anyone's view, of course. And this was interesting. To celebrate the United States' 150th anniversary, back in 1926, Poland presented the country with a birthday card signed by 5.5 million Polish citizens, about one-sixth of the country's population. That's kind of cool. And this one, I'm not sure about this one. An estimated 400,000 pounds of stuff has been left on the moon, including 96 bags of human waste. Who said yes to that? That's crazy.

stars go dim on the Joy FM. Oh, I'm so glad we get to hang out. It's a Friday. Got some of the best songs, a lot of turn it up music. Isn't it funny how you might be walking through something and you hear the lyrics differently? All of a sudden, a lyric jumps out that really speaks to your heart. I love that God will use the songs that are played and the conversation to really reach people. It's so much fun that He'll take our gifts of support and reach through and reach somebody in their car or their home or wherever they are in a place where they really need to hear that message. We get to be a part of something bigger than us when we partner with the Joy FM. Thanks for making a difference.

0: find it pretty easy to tell myself that God loves me. But for me to actually take the time to stop and open up His Word and receive His love, to actually know that He sees me and cares about my day, is a whole nother thing. How are we possibly going to know that God loves us if we don't give Him a voice into our lives? Giving Him a voice into our lives is by stopping and opening His Word.
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